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2: I'm Britt Aylin. First up, concerns this morning for dozens of Australians reported missing after a flash flooding disaster in Nepal. It's believed 34 Aussies are among the hundreds unaccounted for. While more than 150 lives have been lost in the floods, which were triggered by an avalanche of ice and rock. Federal Agriculture Minister Julie Collins has told the ABC anyone worried for their loved ones can contact DFAT.
3: The Department of Foreign Affairs and Trade officials are working around the clock urgently to ascertain the welfare of Australians that are known to be in the area. And obviously the 24-hour DFAT consular assistance line is up and running. So if people have family members there, they should contact that.
2: The number to call is 1300 555 135. The number of homes available to rent in Hobart is trending slightly higher, but our state capital still holds the tightest vacancy rate in the nation. According to realestate.com.au, the figure was 0.9% for July, up 0.1% from June and 0.2% for the quarter, while the remainder of Tasmania is showing a tiny bit more availability at 1.4%. However, REA Group economist Anne Flaherty says any reprieve will likely be short-lived due to a drop in investor demand.
4: One of the reasons why we've seen the vacancy rate increase over the past few months is actually to do with a very high number of new investor loans that we've seen over the past 12 months.
2: We can expect further bird flu detections across the state's north coast in the coming days after another 6 new cases were confirmed yesterday. The latest infections have been at Lulworth, Scottsdale and Burnie, as well as on King Island. And Tasmania's incident controller, Wes Ford, says the numbers are going to keep going up on a near day-to-day basis.
5: But as the population, as infection tends to grow in that broader Western Bass Strait population of birds, which we're seeing in Victoria and in South Australia, we will reasonably expect to see more positive cases, particularly along the north coast of Tasmania, over the coming days and weeks.
2: Tasmania Police are seeking information relating to an alleged armed robbery at a bottle shop at Howrah on Hobart's eastern shore overnight. Three youths were taken into custody, one released without charge, while a 15-year-old was charged with stealing with force, common assault and unlawful possession of property. A second 15-year-old was also charged with assault. Anyone who may be able to assist with the investigation is asked to contact police on 131444 or submit an anonymous report through Crime Stoppers. And the entertainment world is mourning the death of another big name. British actor Tim Curry, best known for his iconic portrayal of Frankenfurter in the Rocky Horror Picture Show, has died at the age of 80. It comes as we're still feeling the loss of Dolly Parton, with Hobart's Tasman Bridge and Rest Point among landmarks across Australia and the world that were lit up in pink overnight in honour of the singer, songwriter and philanthropist.
0: 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LMCT 3060.
2: In sport, Cats coach Chris Scott says Max Holmes remains an outside chance for next week's elimination final, telling AFL 360 the medical team is happy with his recovery.
6: Early on, they were sort of thinking it was more likely that, even in an optimistic case scenario, he would not play until sort of week two or three of the finals, but that's certainly on the table now.
2: Meantime, in the VFL, Devils coach Jeremy Webley is feeling confident heading into Saturday's qualifying final against Geelong. He says the Tassie side's been playing the style of game that'll stand up in big moments. And Aussie paceman Mitchell Starc's now jumped to the number one spot in cricket's test bowling rankings after claiming 12 wickets in the recent two-match series against Bangladesh. That's the latest in news and sport. I'm Britt Aylin.
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9: Forecast for the rest of your Thursday. Looking like a top of 14 degrees, mostly sunny. An overnight low of 9 degrees tonight before tomorrow, Friday, 15 and sunny. Saturday, 16 and mostly sunny. Sunday, 18 degrees and sunny. How good's that? 10 degrees right now in Devonport, 12 in Burnie and 10 in Smithton.

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3: Steal my standby time. You're listening to CFM. It's Nathan with you. We're hanging out right through until lunchtime today. And let me tell you, we've got, what, I don't know, 18 hours or something like that left, maybe a little bit more, where you can try and get on this gig. In Las Vegas, the iHeart Music Festival. Everyone signed up, and we're going to give another name, another 30 minutes to see if they can get on the list. And if not, you can try and have their slot. So I want to hear from Nick Symes. Nick Symes from Ulverston. If you give us a call, you've got, well, yeah, you've got exactly, yeah, cool. Let's say until 10:51. You can have until 10:51. That'll be your 30 minutes. And if you give us a call in that time, you are on the standby list. And everyone else, you can set your alarms to 10:51. And if you haven't heard from him, give us a call. Is Martin Garrix up next?
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0: the Northwest Coast favourite hits. It's 101.7 CFM. It's Nathan with you. Noiseworks with Out of Touch. I was about to say I miss the afternoons. I do miss the afternoon. The afternoon's a beautiful time of day. I did really enjoy doing radio in the afternoons. I love doing it in the mornings. It's cool. But what I miss was what we used to do every Friday was the Friday night feed. Give away a $100 dinner voucher to the Beach Hotel in Burnie. For the Beach Hotel, the most on the coast, 18 plus, and drink responsibly. And Jess is doing that now, and I'm doing Raven's job. And I just thought I'd point out that you can be going to cfmtaz.com.au, entering as many times as you like, to get yourself a $100 food voucher to the Beach Hotel. That'll be drawn tomorrow afternoon. So you've still got, I don't know, how many hours between now and tomorrow afternoon to enter for the Friday night feed, thanks to the Beach Hotel. You can do it at our website. Right now, Cooler Ray up next with Players. Then we got some old Smash Mouth in there too at CFM.
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0: CFM, the Northwest Coast favourite hits. It's your boy Nathan with you, hanging out in the sun shining. If you're stuck inside and you can't see the sun shining, that's not meant to be rubbing it in. I'm also inside, obviously, but I do have a nice window. But you can feel it in the air. Everything feels a little bit different. It's time. The seasons are changing. Everyone's been through a lot of change so far this year. Unless, of course, you haven't. But for the majority, everyone's been through some pretty challenging, changing things this year. And that's kind of what the winter's for in a lot of ways. Now it's time to get out and just do whatever you want to do. As soon as I smell that air, rocked up the station at what, like 5, I don't know, closer to 6 this morning, and the sky was light. And the sun was out, and I was like, right, it's showtime. Summer's coming, and so I hope you enjoy yourself. Macro Mics, that favourite box. We've been talking about that, our win on the coast. It's really cool. They're Macro Mic, macro-friendly with all the good stuff and none of the bad. Jump on our website and have a look at it if you haven't checked it out. Protein is very important to thy diet. And these protein powders seem really good because there's a lot of talk. If you want to be healthy, you don't want to eat like too much processed dairy and stuff like that. So these guys are all like almond protein and pea protein and peanut butter protein. I mean, it's all going to be processed to a degree. You've got to pick, you've got to go with the lesser of several evils. But Macro Mics, they've taken this into account. So they've got a $250 box of theirs, a favourites box recipe ebook, online store credit for $25. 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So if you'd like to be in it to win it, go to cfmtaz.com.au. New sport and weather coming up shortly. And, oh, Houdini by Eminem. I haven't even heard that for a while.
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11: Good morning, I'm Britt Allen. The Prime Minister has described flash flooding in Nepal as a truly horrific event. At least 160 people have been killed in the disaster.
12: At this point, there are 34 Australians who are missing. Now, our thoughts are with all those who'll be concerned about their loved ones today.
11: Anthony Albanese on News 24 there. Meantime, Premier Jeremy Rockliffe says the destruction that's been caused is unimaginably tragic, urging any Tasmanians in need of consular assistance to contact the Department of Foreign Affairs and Trade. A Southern Tasmanian woman's been ordered to pay $27,000 to the RSPCA after 69 cats and two dogs were seized from her property. Karen Marie Blake was also sentenced to 6 months in prison, wholly suspended and forbidden from ever owning another cat. The 67-year-old pleaded guilty to more than 20 counts of cruelty to animals, the charges stemming from an RSPCA investigation into the conditions in which they were being kept at her home. Inspectors reported the discovery of a dozen dead kittens in the freezer, while the house was described to be covered in animal feces and other waste. Tasmania's bird flu incident controller says it'll become harder to protect native mammals like the Tasmanian devil as the disease continues to spread across our state. We've now recorded 25 local infections concentrated on King Island and across the northern coast. Currently deceased birds suspected of carrying the virus are removed, but as numbers continue to grow, it'll likely become unfeasible to collect all infected carcasses.
13: There is no vaccine for mammals that's registered in Australia. So that's first and foremost. We cannot currently, we do not have vaccination, we cannot vaccinate devils. So that's a challenge. Devils in the wild, it's near on impossible to do anything because if devils, which consume carcasses, if devils consume carcasses of dead birds, that is a risk.
11: The Department of Natural Resources and Environment's Wes Ford there. Hobart has the tightest rental vacancy rates in the nation, despite a slight increase over the past 12 months. According to realestate.com.au, the percentage of homes available to rent in our state capital was 0.9 in July, up 0.1% month on month and 0.3 higher than the same time last year, while the rest of Tasmania recorded a 0.3% improvement on June, with the vacancy rate up to 1.4. But Anne Flaherty from REA Group says that trend is unlikely to continue.
14: We do think that investor demand has shown some clear signs it's starting to fall away post-budget. So what we would anticipate is potentially before the end of the year, we start to see a slowdown in the rate of new rental stock being added, which could contribute to lower vacancy rates.
11: It comes amid speculation of another looming rate hike in response to the latest inflation data. While the headline figure has eased, the ABS says core inflation's unchanged at 3.6%. And Canstar's Sally Tindall believes that could be enough to force the Reserve Bank to pull the trigger.
15: The RBA has already warned it is alert to upside risks in inflation and it is prepared to act if it deems necessary. By acting, I mean yet another rate hike, potentially as early as September.
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11: Turning to sport now, and no luck for the Eagles at last night's AFL Tribunal. Star mid Harley Reid unsuccessful in his bid to have a dangerous tackle reduced from high to medium grading. It means he'll miss the first two games of next season. And a shock for Freo with Sam Swakowski announcing his retirement. The 29-year-old's planning to hang up the boots at the end of the club's finals campaign. After 127 games for the Dockers over the past nine seasons, he says it's time.
16: I've always felt like I've wanted to give everything I've got to this club and my career. But things just start to shift as you get older and I'm ready for that next chapter of my life and I really want to get back to Melbourne to reconnect with my family and friends. And
11: that's the latest in news and sport. I'm Britt Aylin.
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21: Forecast for the rest of your Thursday. Top of 14 degrees, mostly sunny, looking pretty good, and an overnight low of 9 degrees tonight. Which, check this out, for the rest of the week, Friday, sunny 16, Saturday, mostly sunny and 17, and Sunday, sunny and 18 degrees. You do love to see it. It's 10 degrees right now in Devonport. 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

0: Temper City on CFM. That's Nathan with you. And this is the Northwest Coast Favourite Hits. We're hanging out just a little bit later than we normally do today. We've got a bunch of wicked songs to play. We've got Julia Michaels coming for us. You've got the Crowded House. And then you've got Sam Fender. That's all coming for you next on CFM.
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0: 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Your t-shirt's ripped. And somehow, you've got to do it all again for day two. 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

0: 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It's Nathan with you, hanging out for the afternoon, listening to The Verve with Bittersweet Symphony. Now, one of the most recognisable songs in the world, certainly when it came out. Sadly, there's a bit of a sad story that goes with that, in that the guy who wrote the song kind of went a bit batty, I think, and we all do from time to time. But his has a legitimate kind of reason. Sorry, phone was ringing. Disregard that. He did go a little bit, it was a bit sad for him because he used a sample from a song by the Rolling Stones in Bittersweet Symphony, just like used a little bit of their music and then wrote his own song over the top of it. And the Rolling Stones manager went, nah, that's our song. You can't do anything about it, and didn't give him any writing royalties or anything like that to his own song. Whereas, first of all, that's pretty brutal, but then they proceeded to use it in every ad campaign they could possibly think of to make as much money off it for the manager of the Rolling Stones as they could. And obviously old mate was relatively upset about that. And it wasn't until after the manager, who, I don't know, there's two sides to every story, but I think he's a pretty evil dude. It wasn't until he passed away not so long ago that the rest of the Rolling Stones finally gave old mate the rights to his own song back. Very, very cool stuff. I was going to talk about something else. The phone call threw me off a little bit. What was I going to tell you about? Oh, yeah. The History Podcast. I love history. That's a little piece of music history. To certainly do your own research, there's always two sides or three or seven sides to every story, and the stories are always good. So maybe have a little bit of a look into it. But we've got a cool podcast on the iHeart app called You're Dead to Me. And so basically you put a historian and a comedian together and they dig through and try and find the weirdest and wildest stories from history. And trust me, there's a couple. Check it out on the iHeart app if you like your comedy and your history. It's Megan Trainor coming up next for us. I've also got Benson Boone in there too.
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0: CFM. It's been Nathan hanging out for this morning, and it's been glorious. I hope you're enjoying a little bit of that sunny weather, and there's plenty more to come, so I hope you get to see a bunch of that too. I'm going to go out and get in it a little bit as well. Very, very cool day for me. I don't mean to be that guy, but yeah, it's the 3-year anniversary of my beloved DQ and I as of today, and so we're off to do a little bit of celebrating, and the sun's even come out for it, which is really, really awesome. So thank you to her for being the biggest legend that there ever was, and I will catch you here tomorrow morning on the radio. Jess in next.
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7: Good afternoon, I'm Judy Augustine. Tasmanians are being urged not to be complacent when it comes to the spread of bird flu across the state. Incident Controller Wes Ford says the Department of Natural Resources and Environment has been receiving between 80 and 100 reports each day.
18: You know, the public are our eyes and ears out there seeing the birds. You know, firstly, avoiding coming in contact with them, but then recording where they've seen it and reporting it to us.
7: There have now been 25 positive cases detected across the state, concentrated on King Island and across the northern coast. A motorbike's been seized after it was allegedly involved in an evade incident where police were driven at. The incident occurred late on August 15, where police were responding to an incident on the Bass Highway at Prospect in the state's north. The unregistered bike was located and seized from a northern address on Tuesday. A 36-year-old man's been questioned, and Tasmania police say charges are being considered. The state government has confirmed it's deferring debate on its new firearms laws after a request from some members of parliament. Police Minister Felix Ellis says it's an act of good faith to ensure parliament has more time to consider the bill. Premier Jeremy Rockcliffe says now's the time for Tasmanians to wrap around the state's Nepalese community after more than 160 people were killed in flash flooding in Nepal. He said the loss of lives and destruction was unimaginably tragic, and that Tasmanians currently overseas who need emergency assistance should contact the Department of Foreign Affairs and Trade's Consular Emergency Centre. Hobart's economy has hit $10 billion for the first time, but Hobart's Lord Mayor says now's not the time for complacency. Anna Reynolds said the result was in spite of challenges like housing affordability and workforce shortages. She said the city needed to continue focusing on housing, infrastructure and jobs. Qantas profit has tumbled in the wake of rising jet fuel costs and the conflict in the Middle East. It's dropped by 13.1% to $2.06 billion. And the fundraising target for Red Nose Day this year is $2 million as Aussies today get involved to raise much-needed funds for life-saving research. Every year, 3,000 lives are lost suddenly to SIDS and other causes.
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7: Sport and an AFL great is confident Scott Pendlebury will play on in 2027. The record holder is yet to make a call on his future and will miss tomorrow night's wildcard clash with the Doggies due to a hamstring strain. But Matty Lloyd has told Nine he believes he has at least another year in him.
19: I can see that Scott signs on next year and he plays maybe 10 to 15 games. So you don't have him for the 23-24 and they've just got to be smart and manage him. But I still think he's good enough. Every time he plays, he makes them better.
7: International football returns to Canberra in November with the Matildas taking on Colombia. The two-game series kicks off on Saturday, November 28. The location for the second match is yet to be announced. And in basketball, Opal star Sammy Whitcomb has been ruled out of the upcoming World Cup after struggling with a knee injury. That's the latest news and sport. I'm Judy Augustine.
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2: Forecast for the rest of your Thursday, looking like a top of 14 degrees today and mostly sunny. No change to that. Overnight low of 9 degrees tonight. Tomorrow, Friday, sunny and 16 degrees. Saturday, mostly sunny and 17. And Sunday, sunny and 18 degrees. How'd you like that? Summertime, bring it on. So that's a little bit early. Apparently, it's going to rain all next week. But who cares? I'll take 4 days of sunshine where I can get it. Right now, it's 12 in Devonport. It's 13 in Burnie. And it's 12 in Smithton.
22: Take a break, turn it up, and enjoy the soundtrack to your lunch. 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
2: It's the Northwest Coast favourite hits, and these are some of mine for sure. It's Throwback Lunch time. I haven't been on it since it was called a flashback lunch and was always my favourite part of the day. So if I don't show up to work tomorrow, it's been fire. I've been fired for messing with the music, but I'm going to tell you right now, we're messing with the music. We're going to kick off with this absolute bad boy that's stuck in my head by The Streets.

Oh, yes, please, and thank you. It is the Throwback Lunch on CFM. It's Nathan just messing ever so slightly with the regular programming. Some Audio Slave with Coach Ice. What a ripper song. How good. The fun doesn't end here, though. We're going to pile straight into some Limp Bizkit. Something a little bit quieter, though, you know.

0: Jenny from the block saying it exactly how it is, or how it could, or should be. It's Nathan with you on the Northwest Coast Favourite Hits. We're playing a couple more of them. I'll be back here, I think, maybe doing this tomorrow, so who knows what will show up. Sabrina Carpenter up next with Manchild, then some Bruno Mars on CFM.
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0: the Northwest Coast favourite hits. I love hanging out in the afternoon when the sun's out. This is great. Thank you for hanging out with us across the day. Jess is going to be in very next. You'll be hanging out with her, which will be awesome, through until, I don't know, whatever time Jess heads home. I don't pay attention anymore. I'm normally asleep by that time. I wake up very early now. But it's been very, very cool doing this. And what have we got up coming next after the new sport and weather? You Don't Know Me by Jax Jones and Ray. What? Really? Like that one? Hold up. Wait. Give me that. What does it sound like? It should sound like this. Is it the one I'm thinking of? It was the one I thought. I always forgot that that was Ray. Harry Styles and Bare Naked Ladies in there too. It's going to be a ripper next on CFM.
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3: Good afternoon, I'm Judy Augustine. The Foreign Minister has confirmed authorities are working to determine the welfare of 34 Australians who remain unaccounted for following deadly flash flooding in Nepal. At least 160 people have been killed, with Australia right now deploying crisis resources to the region. Penny Wong says DFAT is doing all it can to confirm the whereabouts of Australians in the region.
4: To date, understand that at least 34 Australians are amongst those missing. We understand these Australians were part of separate pilgrimage and tour groups. I'm not in a position to provide any further details about them at this stage.
3: $3 million has been paid to more than 225 athletes who were abused while holding scholarships at the Australian Institute of Sport between 1981 and 2013. The athletes were paid between $5,000 and $50,000 each. Australian Sports Commission Chief Kieran Perkins says the money is considered only one part of the restoration program. We're being warned to brace for further bird flu detections across the state's north coast in the coming days. Tasmanian Incident Controller Wes Ford says local case numbers will continue to grow.
5: We definitely need the community to continue to report and not become complacent. I mean, this is the way of the world for the next little while, and there is clearly a wave of bird flu that's going to continue through Tasmania for some time yet.
3: The search for a motorbike rider who sped at police in the state's north earlier this month has led to the discovery of drugs and a gun. During the incident on August 15 at Prospect, police were hit by a side mirror which broke off before the alleged offender is said to have fled the scene, evading police. That led to an investigation which on Tuesday resulted in an unregistered bike being seized at a Summerhill property, a subsequent search uncovering a replica firearm and a quantity of drugs. A 36-year-old man has been taken in for questioning. Charges are yet to be laid. A drop in profit for Qantas. The Flying Kangaroo had a 13.1% fall in profit last financial year. The Middle East conflict and rising jet fuel costs partially to blame for the hit, where profits tumbled to $2.06 billion. And there's some extra cost of living relief for community and disability workers, with the Fair Work Commission signing off on an increase to their vehicle allowance. It means those who use their cars for work could be up to $60 a week better off.
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3: Sport news now and a shock for Freo, with Sam Switkowski announcing his retirement. The 29-year-old is planning to hang up the boots at the end of the club's finals campaign. After 127 games for the Dockers over the past nine seasons, he says it's time.
6: I've always felt like I've wanted to give everything I've got to this club and my career, but things just start to shift as you get older, and I'm ready for that next chapter of my life, and I really want to get back to Melbourne to reconnect with my family and friends. And
3: Aussie paceman Mitchell Starc has now jumped to the number one spot in cricket's test bowling rankings. That's after claiming 12 wickets in the recent two-match series against Bangladesh. That's the latest news and sport. I'm Judy Augustine.
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0: 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Bright, wet, foggy? Whatever the weather, be sure to adjust your driving accordingly, because no two drives are the same, even on the same road. Different day, different drive. Drive to the conditions.
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8: We've got fine, mostly sunny conditions expected for our afternoon after a very chilly start to our morning. The day itself, not too bad at all, aiming for 14 degrees and down to 8 overnight before that beautiful weekend ahead. 16 with sunshine on Friday, 17 for Saturday and 18 degrees with more sunshine expected for Sunday. Do drive safe if you are on the roads of the coast this afternoon. We'll keep you connected with everything happening locally at cfmtas.com.au. Ooh, nah, nah.

0: Northwest Coast favourite hits on CFM. Good afternoon. It's Jess with you. Happy Thursday. Jumping in that little bit earlier again this week for Raven. Hopefully you are enjoying some beautiful blue skies and sunshine. Very cold to start the morning, but the day itself has turned out absolutely beautiful. And I'm so excited that the next few are meant to be the same. So do enjoy the weekend ahead. If you are looking for things to do, cfmtaz.com.au will keep you in the loop with everything going on. And it is our last weekend of winter, so make the most of it. All right, Post Malone there, and up next we've got Olivia Dean and one of my favourites from Powderfinger. Just perfect for a sunny Thursday afternoon. You're on CFM.
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0: Northwest Coast favourite hits on CFM. Good afternoon. It's Jess with you. Welcome to your Thursday. That means tomorrow is Friday. How exciting. Prize giving Friday, of course. Make sure you let us know if someone in your world is having a birthday tomorrow. We can share the love and they could win that prize as well. $100 to spend at Terry White Kenmart in the Four Ways Devonport. Fantastic prize that will be drawn tomorrow. CFMTAS.com.au to register those birthday shout outs now. Classic stuff there from the Bangles. We've got Coldplay and BTS up next here on CFM.
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2: 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TikTok, obviously a massive song. She's done things with Flo Rida, Pitbull. 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She's American. 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

0: Northwest Coast favourite hits, CFM. It's Jess taking you through your afternoon, jumping in that little bit earlier today as I'll be with you till 5. News, sport and weather up next. We've got our morning crew, Ben and Nathan, back tomorrow morning from 6. They've been talking all things Book Week this week. Hopefully Book Week has been smooth sailing in your house. My kids absolutely loved it. They wanted to do it again this morning. So it was yesterday for them. They wanted to dress up again today. They had so much fun. So hopefully that has been the same for you and your family. Not too stressful. It's always good when the kids are keen to participate, and anything that encourages that love of books and reading is a win, isn't it? More from our newsroom next. Music on the way after 2. We'll include the new one from Bruno Mars. Olivia Rodrigo's in there and Paul Russell to kick things off as we pick up the pace a little here for your Thursday afternoon on CFM.
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2: Good afternoon, I'm Judy Augustine. The Foreign Minister says more DFAT workers have been deployed to Nepal in the wake of major flash flooding at the border with Tibet. 34 Australians have been unaccounted for, while 160 deaths have been recorded in the disaster. Penny Wong confirming she's spoken with the ambassadors to Nepal and in Beijing.
3: I've conveyed to them our support, my request that they do everything they are able to ascertain the whereabouts and welfare of any Australians.
2: Anyone with family or friends in the region can contact DFAT. Police are investigating several reports of property damage believed to have been caused by a slingshot and marbles. At least 14 homes, businesses and vehicles have been hit between Burnie and Wynyard since Tuesday. Authorities say the targets seem to have been chosen at random. They say there's potential for serious harm. Anyone with information is urged to come forward. A motorbike's been seized after it was allegedly involved in an evade incident where police were sped at. Authorities have been investigating the incident at Prospect since August 15. The state government has confirmed it's deferring debate on its proposed firearms laws after a request from some members of parliament. It will give MPs more time to consider the bill, but Minister Nick Digan said the government would not budge on excluding the introduction of firearms caps from the reforms.
7: What we want to do is make our community safer without necessarily punishing those law-abiding firearms owners who have over time done the right thing. So we're seeking to strike that balance and get the balance right.
2: As the federal government considers selling off 8 defence properties across Tasmania, RSL Tasmania says it's not convinced there's a suitable replacement to cover the state's defence requirements. RSL Tasmania President John Hardy said they weren't opposed to surplus land at Derwent Barracks being released for housing, but at a hearing in Launceston today, he said the group wasn't convinced there was a suitable replacement.
15: But Derwent also contains vehicle storage, workshops, logistics equipment storage, and other functions directly supporting our reserve capability. Before these facilities disappear, we need to be confident that capability has somewhere to go.
2: And we could see a temporary ban on importing smart glasses and other wearable recording devices. The Greens will introduce a Senate bill calling for a 12-month import ban, warning Australia's laws aren't keeping up with the privacy risks following the influx of cheap devices.
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2: Thought news now, and Geelong has been hit with a monster fine for hiding a concussion clause in a player's contract. The Cats slapped with a $140,000 penalty for the waiver used in a deal to sign Jake Colajasny. AFL chairman Craig Drummond, who was the Cats president at the time, says the exemption was an oversight used to remove the Cats' legal risk had the defender suffered another concussion. And the Matildas are heading back to Canberra for a rare showdown with Colombia. The two nations have only met once before, with the visitors claiming a 2-1 win at last year's She Believes Cup. The clash at Geo Stadium on November 28 shapes as a key World Cup 2027 test for the Aussies. That's the latest news and sport. I'm Judy Augustine.
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0: We've got mostly clear conditions forecast for the remainder of our afternoon as we reach for a top of 14 degrees. Another chilly night ahead, though, down to 7 degrees overnight. We've got 16 on the way for our Friday. Should be fine and mostly sunny. And the weekend ahead also looking really good. 17 for Saturday and a sunny 18 degrees on the way for our Sunday. We'll keep you in the loop if any of that changes at cfmtas.com.au.
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0: Northwest Coast favourite hits on CFM. It's Jess taking you through your afternoon. Don't forget, we've got a Penguin community conversation happening tonight. So if you've got an idea, question or concern, that one is at the Penguin Surf Life Saving Club tonight from 6 o'clock through to 8. More info at centralcoast.tas.gov.au. But this one is open to the community. Have a chat with local councillors and council staff to share your opinions, share your ideas or give some feedback. That one happening tonight in Penguin. All right, Lenny Kravitz there. And up next, we've got Alex Warren in excess in the mix as well, just before 3 o'clock here on CFM.
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0: Northwest Coast favourite hits on CFM. Jess with you this afternoon. It is nearly 3 o'clock, so make sure you're driving safe. If making your way through our school zone, slowing down to 40. Hopefully you've managed to enjoy a bit of sunshine today and tomorrow and the next day. So excited to see some spring-like weather making its way into our weekend. That is very exciting. Indeed, we're in the last few days of winter. We'll check in with the latest from our newsroom next and some great songs for your drive home from school. Stardust in their Noiseworks as well, and Ariana Grande with her most recent track in our playlist. You're on CFM. News is next.
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12: Good afternoon, I'm Judy Augustine. The young pilot of a plane which crashed off the Northern Territory coast on Tuesday is believed to be Tasmanian man Bob Bramley. Authorities are yet to locate the wreckage after the crash in the Gulf of Carpentaria, but the 23-year-old is believed to have died. Search efforts are continuing today. Mr. Bramley is known for circumnavigating Australia at the age of just 16 to raise awareness of youth mental health. A local tour group operator has grave fears for 15 Aussies missing after major flooding in Nepal. At least 34 Australians are among hundreds of foreign tourists unaccounted for after the floodwaters hit the Nepal-Tibet border. Foreign Minister Penny Wong says DFAT is working hard to get more info.
13: The government's priority is to confirm the whereabouts and welfare of these Australians, and DFAT officials in Nepal and also China are seeking to do that. Obviously, the situation is a difficult one.
12: $3 million has been paid to more than 225 athletes who were abused while holding scholarships at the Australian Institute of Sport between 1981 and 2013. The athletes were paid between $5,000 and $50,000 each. Australian Sports Commission Chief Kieran Perkins says the money is considered only one part of the restoration program. Police believe a slingshot and marbles were used to target a number of businesses, homes and vehicles in the last couple of days. Since Tuesday, there have been 14 property damage incidents reported between Burnie and Wynyard, all believed to have been slingshot related. Police are urging anyone with information to come forward. We're being warned to brace for further bird flu detections across the state's north coast in the coming days. Incident controller Wes Ford says local case numbers will continue to grow.
14: We definitely need the community to continue to report and not become complacent. I mean, this is the way of the world for the next little while, and there is clearly a wave of bird flu that's going to continue through Tasmania for some time yet.
12: And smart glasses and wearable recording devices could be subjected to a 12-month import ban under a new bill from the Greens to be introduced in the Senate. It comes as experts warn Australia's laws haven't kept up with privacy risks as more and more cheap devices keep entering the country.
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12: The sport and the AFL has come down hard on Geelong over the concussion clause scandal. The Cats fined $140,000 for slipping in the penalty waiver for Jake Colajasny and not telling the league about it. The veteran player remains unavailable for selection. And in basketball, Opal's star Sammy Whitcomb has been ruled out of the upcoming World Cup. That's after sustaining a knee injury. That's the latest news and sport. I'm Judy Augustine.
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0: We've got mostly clear conditions forecast for the remainder of our afternoon as we reach for a top of 14 degrees. Another chilly night ahead, though, down to 7 degrees overnight. We've got 16 on the way for our Friday. Should be fine and mostly sunny. And the weekend ahead also looking really good. 17 for Saturday and a sunny 18 degrees on the way for our Sunday. We'll keep you in the loop if any of that changes at cfmtaz.com.au.
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0: Time has very nearly run out for CFM Steal My Standby. Only one or two chances left to get on this standby list. So again, if you have missed out and you'd still like to win, cfmtaz.com.au is where you need to go. 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You don't want to miss out because someone else could swoop in and grab that spot, which would be an ultimate power move in the last final couple of days of this competition. Of course, the prize is the ultimate Las Vegas experience, including return flights, accommodation, and tickets to the iHeartRadio Music Festival. 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

0: 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Vance Joy's in there as well. Cruisy songs for your Thursday afternoon. 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

0: The Northwest Coast favourite hits on CFM. It's Jess taking you through your afternoon. It is nearly Friday. How exciting is that? And it's our last Friday of winter, which makes it even more exciting. Now, we have got that Macro Mike favourites box up for grabs as our Win on the Coast prize at the moment. It is loaded full of goodies and valued at $250. So your last chance to enter will be right now. We've got to draw that winner for you tomorrow. Macro Mike, macro friendly with all of the good stuff and none of the bad. And these goodies are loaded up for you in this favourites box. $250 worth of them. If you'd like it to be yours, your last chance to enter is now at cfmtaz.com.au. We've got you too in the mix next as we track towards 4 o'clock here on CFM.
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0: The Northwest Coast favourite hits on CFM. It's Jess with you at nearly 4 o'clock. Welcome to your afternoon. Hopefully you've had a great day thus far. If you're looking for a new listen, perhaps across the weekend, remember the iHeart app is always free. She's only 16, but Abby is already making her mark on women's sports. 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After 4 o'clock, we've got Blink-182 on the way. Alex Moran's in there, and we'll kick off with Sam Smith. And new sport and weather is in first. It's nearly 4 o'clock. You're on CFM.
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12: Good afternoon, I'm Judy Augustine. The search for a missing Tasmanian pilot whose plane crashed off the Northern Territory coast is continuing, but authorities hold no hope for his survival. The plane, flown by Bob Bramley, crashed on Tuesday in the Gulf of Carpentaria. Northern Territory Police Assistant Commissioner Peter Malley said authorities believe the 23-year-old has died.
13: So we continue to search. We still have members out there. We still have divers in the water. When they first went there, they find an oil slick. There has been some debris found, but we continue to search for the pilot.
12: Foreign Minister Penny Wong has described the loss of life in Nepal as devastating, where 34 Australians are missing and more than 160 people have died as a result of flash flooding. More than 400 people are unaccounted for. DFAT says it's urgently working to confirm the welfare of Aussies in the area. Labor says Tasmanians will be left paying more than it should to store the Spirit of Tasmania 1 and 2 when 4 and 5 finally come online. After a number of delays, the new ferries are due to be in service in October. Labor's Anita Dow said the future of the old vessels is still uncertain, as is the cost of storing them.
14: TT Line has said that they've put them on the market. We've not had an update since. We want to understand what the government's plan is going forward. They need to be upfront and straight with the Tasmanian people about these ongoing costs and the future of the old vessels.
12: Minister Nick Digan said the sale process was ongoing and there was considerable interest in both vessels. Police are investigating several reports of property damage believed to have been caused by a slingshot and marbles. At least 14 homes, businesses and vehicles were hit between Burnie and Wynyard since Tuesday. Authorities say the targets seem to have been chosen at random. Anyone with information is urged to come forward. And as the federal government considers selling off 8 defence properties across Tasmania, RSL Tasmania says it's not convinced there's a suitable replacement to cover the state's defence requirements. RSL Tasmania President John Hardy said they weren't opposed to surplus land at Derwent Barracks being released for housing, but at a hearing in Launceston today, he said the group wasn't convinced there was a suitable replacement.
15: But Derwent also contains vehicle storage, workshops, logistics equipment storage, and other functions directly supporting our reserve capability. Before these facilities disappear, we need to be confident that capability has somewhere to go.
7: Now, the latest in sports news from cfmtas.com.au.
12: The sport, and Geelong has been hit with a monster fine for hiding a concussion clause in a player's contract. The Cats slapped with a $140,000 penalty for the waiver used in a deal to sign Jake Colajasny. AFL chairman Craig Drummond, who was the Cats president at the time, says the exemption was an oversight used to remove the Cats' legal risk if the defender suffered another concussion. And the Matildas are heading back to Canberra for a rare showdown with Colombia. The two nations have only met once before, with the visitors claiming a 2-1 win at last year's She Believes Cup. The clash at Geo Stadium on November 28 shapes as a key World Cup 2027 test for the Aussies. That's the latest news and sport. I'm Judy Augustine.
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0: We've got mostly clear conditions forecast for the remainder of our afternoon as we reach for a top of 14 degrees. Another chilly night ahead, though, down to 7 degrees overnight. We've got 16 on the way for our Friday. It should be fine and mostly sunny. And the weekend ahead also looking really good, 17 for Saturday. And a sunny 18 degrees on the way for our Sunday. We'll keep you in the loop if any of that changes at cfmtas.com.au.

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3: 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Stay right here. 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

0: The Northwest Coast favourite hits on CFM. Good afternoon. Jess taking you through your arvo. Hopefully you've had a great day. Hey, if you plan on tuning in across the weekend, you're in for an absolute treat with a all 90s weekend. It's the last weekend of winter and the music is going to be just an absolute party. So make sure you don't miss out on that. We've got our morning crew back in tomorrow though from 6 o'clock. Prize giving Friday. It's nearly here. So if you want to win big, stacks of goodies to give away tomorrow. And of course, if you do miss out, you will still be in the running for that $1,000 voucher to spend with Truscott's Tyre Solution. When it comes to tyres, trust Truscott. So make sure you are tuning in tomorrow morning from 6 to our morning crew, Ben and Nathan. Up next, though, we've got Olivia Rodrigo on the way and an Aussie classic from Goanna. A bit closer to 4:30 here on CFM.
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2: And the North Edge Northwest have taken out two of their three Tassie topped tourist town awards for 2026.
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2: Tasmania's Education Union says more needs to be done to attract former teachers back into the profession.
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0: the Northwest Coast favourite hits, CFM. Jess taking you through your afternoon, and we are fast approaching Friday. Very exciting. Hopefully you've got a fun weekend planned. If not, you might be keen to catch up on some new podcasts. We've got a stack of newbies available now on the free iHeart app, including The Lazy CEO. This one meant to be a great listen. Jane Liu flipping the script on what it means to be a boss. She's chatting with people behind some of the world's biggest brands, and the Rebels shaking up their industry. 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As we track towards 5 o'clock, we've got the new one from Katy Perry in there and Somba as well here on CFM.
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0: The Northwest Coast favourite hits, CFM. It is Jess signing off for a Friday. We've got Will and Woody taking you through from 5 o'clock and the latest from our newsroom next. It feels a little strange. It's Thursday and I don't need to put my tips in. That's normally a very important part of my day, but our footy tipping competition is all run and won. Ended up coming in third, which I'm pretty happy about. It was an okay way to finish, but now I feel a little bit lost not having all these teams to cheer on every weekend as I try and get my points margin and try and creep up the leaderboard. So it is what it is. I think we're still having a little competition to see who wins the final flag, but that's slightly less exciting than the weekly tipping. So hopefully you are still just watching on with interest. We're into that final little sort of wildcard stage where I have sort of lost touch with exactly how it's all going to work this year, the finals campaign. But anyway, we'll watch on with interest, I'm sure. Hopefully you've got a great weekend planned. I'll be back with you tomorrow afternoon from 2 o'clock on CFM.
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14: Good evening, I'm Judy Augustine. Search and rescue divers have been deployed in the search for a Tasmanian pilot feared dead after his plane crashed on the Northern Territory coast. 23-year-old Bob Bramley was flying the plane when it crashed in the Gulf of Carpentaria on Tuesday. The search for the wreckage continued today.
15: It's pretty hard and it's pretty tough conditions out there. And as you know, the water's full of tiger sharks and crocs, so it's a hard search.
14: Northern Territory Police Assistant Commissioner Peter Malley speaking there. The Department of Foreign Affairs is frantically attempting to get more information about 34 Australians missing after catastrophic flooding on the Nepal-Tibet border. It's believed two boys are among the missing Aussies, with the death toll rising to more than 160. Penny Wong confirming DFAT are working with tour operators.
16: I'm sure there are many Australians who are very concerned about friends or family who may be in this region. I would say to you at this stage, access and information are very limited given the scale of disaster. We will do our best to ascertain whatever information we can.
14: Labor says Tasmanians will pay more money the longer it keeps all four Spirit of Tasmania vessels. Spirits 1 and 2 are on the market for when the ferries are retired and replaced in October. Anita Dow says Tasmanians need to be told straight what the ongoing costs will be.
17: It's cost Tasmanians a lot of money. It's cost TT Line a lot of money to have those four ships. It puts considerable pressure on their operating bottom line.
14: Minister Nick Digan said there was considerable interest in Spirits 1 and 2. Smart glasses and wearable recording devices could be subjected to a 12-month import ban under a bill from the Greens to be introduced in the Senate. It comes as experts warn Australia's laws haven't kept up with privacy risks as more and more cheap devices keep entering the country. And independent bookstores are struggling to meet demand after one of Australia's largest book distributors fell victim to a cyber attack. The hack on Alliance Distribution Services 6 weeks ago has left Aussie authors unable to provide enough stock for events and bookshops scrambling to fill their shelves.
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14: To sport, and a $140,000 penalty has been handed to Geelong for failing to disclose a concussion waiver involving Jake Colajasny. A review has found he wasn't coerced into signing the agreement, but the club breached AFL rules by entering into an unauthorised variation of his contract and then failing to lodge it with the AFL and Players Association.
18: They didn't comply with the rules here. As I said before, they did nearly everything right. They had the interests of the player at heart. They consulted widely, but ultimately they had to lodge the agreement with the AFL, and that's where they fell short.
14: That's AFL boss Andrew Dillon speaking there. And rumours Tasmania's deal with Hawthorn is ending a year early have been rejected as false. Sports Minister Nick Digan said the sponsorship deal was unchanged.
19: Hawthorn will play four games in Launceston next year, and that's great, and we look forward to those games. The only change people will notice is that they won't wear the Tasmanian logo on their jumper.
14: That's the latest news and sport. I'm Judy Augustine.
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13: CFM weather update for Young's Veggie Shed, a fresh way to shop.
0: We've got mostly clear conditions forecast for the remainder of our afternoon as we reach for a top of 14 degrees. Another chilly night ahead, though, down to 7 degrees overnight. We've got 16 on the way for our Friday. Should be fine and mostly sunny. And the weekend ahead also looking really good. 17 for Saturday and a sunny 18 degrees on the way for our Sunday. We'll keep you in the loop if any of that changes at cfmtas.com.au.

0: Mum, Woody, hey, the Chemist Warehouse Dad Venture is this weekend. Woods, we're taking our girls to Warner Brothers Movie World. If you missed it yesterday, they're a little bit excited about it. Woody, last year we took our daughters on their very first camping trip.
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0: Yes, that's right. So it's all laid out in front of us. We've got the girls. They're going to be coming in today. You'll hear them on the radio a little bit later on.
4: I think we'll see how the afternoon pans out. I mean, that might be a lot.
0: But they're up and about. I mean, they're outside. I don't know if you can. How close are they to you, Annalise? Have you got one of the girls close to you now?
13: Not now. I sent them away.
0: Oh, great.
13: Yeah.
0: Oh,
13: in the most loving way.
4: Hang on, send them away. Where? On. Where have you sent our children?
13: I don't know. Someone's got them.
4: All right, sweet. That's fine. I can't hear screaming. So
0: no, it does. It actually. The silence is bliss. And I think you and I need to prepare ourselves.
4: It's going
0: to
4: be a big weekend.
0: It's
4: going
0: to be a big weekend.
4: I am pumped. It's just going to be, it's going to be a lot. It's going to be a wild ride. And I can't wait to play everything to everyone on Monday.
0: Yeah, I think you guys are going to love it. I know you loved the camping last time. This is up a whole nother gear. I've already stuffed up as well. Like I was trying to record Max for the little bit of audio you just heard there.
4: Yeah.
0: And I think like the problem with this Dadventure this year is she is a sponge and she hears everything.
4: No, mate, and they repeat it.
0: And she starts repeating
4: yes,
0: it.
4: Yes, and then it's. Comes back to you, mate. Reflects badly on you.
0: I've got it on camera. I'll play it for you up next. It's Will and Woody.
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0: Hey, it is Will and Woody. We're going to take calls now.
1: Or you can text us. What did you say in front of your kid that they later repeated, Woods? Now, is that something you and I are going to have to be very, very aware of this weekend as we head off?
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1: So we're taking our little girls to Movie World this time round. And it's exciting. It's exciting. But it will also be just a classic case of the first time you heard your dad swear. Is pretty much always in a place where there's a big crowd. He's shelling out money, hand over fist. It's probably hot. And one of you just manages to get in front of the horse and cart, or he loses you or something, and you lose context and sight of where you are and who you're in front of, and you let rip with something. And it always comes back to bite us.
3: And they're going to come home swearing like troopers. And that will reflect poorly on us.
1: Absolutely.
3: It's going to be hard to deny that it came out of our mouths. If they come home from a weekend away with us and start dropping F's and S's and who knows, maybe even a C, then I would. Like, I hope not.
1: I think in movie world you'd get escorted from the premises.
3: It's going to be a stressful weekend, mate. It's going to be a stressful weekend.
1: Yes. So, particularly, I mean, that's for any, you know, person who's just having a nice time at Movie World. You and I are going to be surrounded by, you know, all the bells and whistles that involve recording a radio show. And Sexy Das is going to be filming us the whole time. So, we've got to be really careful with what we say. Yeah. And I noticed this just the other day because I sat down with Max and I recorded her, showed her that we're going to Movie World. And this was the audio that I put on the show.
4: Look, so there's
5: arenas.
4: Roller coasters.
5: Roller coasters, I love roller coasters.
4: Bugs Bunny and more roller coasters.
5: Whoa. And a train.
4: That's a roller coaster that looks like a train. Batman's there.
5: Batman, let me see you, Batman.
1: So, look, it sounded good there, but it obviously took a few takes. I've got my little boy Jules now, who's about 6 months old, who I was also juggling while I was trying to record this. It was early.
3: Sure.
1: What'd
0: you swear?
1: I didn't swear, but look, you can have a listen for yourself. This is what happened. So, listen.
4: Oh, my God. Julie, shut up.
5: Why did you say Julie, shut up?
4: I didn't tell
5: her. Sure you did.
4: No, I didn't. Okay.
3: Yeah, she's got you, and she's got you on tape too.
1: Apparently the whole afternoon she just spent telling Jules to shut up.
3: Yeah, well, and you can't get angry at her.
1: I know.
3: Well, it's amazing. Well played, Max.
1: Well, I wasn't
3: there. She owns you.
1: Sam told me later, she was like, the whole afternoon. Just apparently, we woke up the other morning, she was like, Jules, shut up.
3: And I
1: was
3: like,
1: he's 6 months old. You can't say that. But this is the problem. They repeat exactly what you say.
3: Yeah. My daughter at kinder ran out of the bathroom and went to her kinder teacher, Jess, just did a dirty double. That's right, a poo and a wee.
1: Wow.
3: And then so Jess was like, wow, never heard it referred to as a dirty double. And then she was like, and clean break.
6: Oh, my God.
3: And that definitely came back to me. That absolutely
1: would have had
3: came back to me. Because I thought that was okay. I actually thought, like, you know, like, that's a bit of fun. Call it a dirty double. Like, you know, say it's a clean break. And I said to Remy, like, I think one of the greatest things you can achieve in life is a clean break. But the thing, like, I say this and I'm like having a bit of fun and stuff, but you're right.
1: This is an at-home chat.
3: Yeah,
1: there's no filter there.
3: Because they can put sentences together now.
1: Yeah, that's
3: like
1: right.
3: Like, you know, she...
1: Oh, look, here we go. Hey, Remy. Remy's actually in front of the microphone now. Remy.
3: Remy.
1: Did you do a dirty double at daycare the other day?
7: Daycare? No.
3: No dirty double. Did you... What's up, Rem?
5: I am a cool star.
3: You are a cool star,
1: no doubt about that. You guys, where'd you get those costumes? All right, let's take some calls here. The girls are going to be on the radio show a little bit later on ahead of the Chemist Warehouse Dadventure this weekend. We're taking them to Warner Brothers Movie World. Right now, though, it's some cautionary tales for Woods and I. What did you say in front of your kid that they later repeated? Give us a call or you can text. What did you say in front of your kid that they repeated? We'll do it right up next. Oh, Will and Woody.
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0: Will and Woody, I hope you're having a wonderful Thursday. We're here for Pokemon Tony's Woodrow. This weekend we are taking our girls on the Chemist Warehouse Dad Venture, just a daddy-daughter trip with our little girls. Last year we went camping. This year we are going to Warner Brothers Movie World, which is super exciting. The girls are actually here and we're going to bring them in. They're going to be on the show very, very shortly for all you guys to hear. We're just waiting for a little bit of the energy to simmer off.
1: I don't think it will. It feels like they're growing in energy. Are we giving them sugar outside?
0: Someone's giving them sugar.
1: Is that a lot?
0: Someone is. They just walked through wearing novelty-sized sunglasses. Lays, like Lays that you get when you go on holiday to Hawaii, the flower necklace. I don't know where they've gone. Anyway, the energy's up and about. Now, the other day, because we've been trying to get some content with the girls before we go away, I was trying to film Max and it was with my little six-month-year-old. And this is the phone topic right now. What did your child copy you saying? What did you say and they just repeated you at the wrong time? Because I was trying to tell. There's a lot going on. You're going to hear that in the grab. I said yeah, this and then.
1: I get it.
0: So, listen. Oh, my God. Julie, shut up.
2: Why did you say, Julie, shut up?
0: I didn't say that.
2: Sure you did.
0: No, I didn't. Okay.
1: Oh, dear.
0: Spent the whole afternoon telling him to shut up. And she just calls him shut up now.
1: And you can't do anything about
0: that. I've
1: You've got... done that.
0: And we're going to be filming. We're going to film the whole weekend, mate. You and I need to watch our P's and Q's. Joanne, your 4-year-old.
3: Hello.
0: Your 4-year-old repeated what your husband said.
3: That is correct. So we went to kinder to pick her up and the teachers were like, hey, we got told an interesting story today. And we were like, oh, God, what's come out now? Mm. And she said, yeah, I come from my dad's ball bag.
0: Oh, wow.
3: Yes. Wow. Yes. So the look you could just imagine on our faces.
0: Whoa. There you go.
3: Shocked and very embarrassed.
1: Well, she's not wrong. It's not wrong.
3: Not wrong, but at the same time, like,
0: yeah,
3: I said to my husband, watch what you say because
1: should have said testicles.
0: More importantly, did your husband say to your daughter?
3: He did say that. He was saying the truth. Like, originally she did come from somewhere.
0: She said, where did I come from? And he said, my ball bag.
3: Yes, that's true. And she's now nearly 20, but it's a running joke that we have with
0: her. Awesome.
3: So.
0: Thanks for the call, Joanne. You got Kenny Hurst, Darby Holder for that. I just would not have led with that.
1: But we all make mistakes. Simon. You told your six-month-old to shut up. Let's not judge.
0: Fair enough.
1: In the heat of the moment, maybe he had a couple of drinks. He said, ball
0: fair
1: bag.
0: Enough.
1: Simon, your 3-year-old learned something from you, mate.
4: Yes, she learned the F-bomb.
1: Oh, dear.
4: And she now says it in appropriate sentences. The first time was, I'm a big football fan, so I was watching Sydney FC play. Yeah. I think we hit the crossbar. I've yelled out the F-bomb. 3-4 days later, I'm playing FIFA. I've hit the crossbar. My daughter repeats the F-bomb. She's like, F.
1: Oh.
4: And then, now she's then learnt appropriate times when to use it. So if she drops something, she'll be like, F-bomb.
0: Oh.
4: Like if she trips over something,
0: it's gone. You've broken the seal. You've broken the seal, Simon. Thanks for the call.
1: Nothing you can do there.
0: Keep your texts coming in here. We love your texts, guys. Let's go to Melissa. Oh, we're talking about your children repeating you. What did they repeat you with?
5: Yes. Look, you know, as adults do when they're amongst each other, they often have a dig at somebody and they say things about their physical appearance and so forth.
0: Yes.
5: Anyway, there was somebody in who was known amongst the family and one day our son overheard his calling him someone who had a fat head, you know. Oh, he's got a fat head.
1: Yeah.
5: Anyway,
1: Will gets it. Will's got a fat head.
0: You were just standing back being like, oh, geez, he's got a fat head.
5: It was just a conversation. He was a young boy. He was, should be seen and not heard.
0: Yeah.
5: And he took it all in. Anyway, this person happened to come over to the family home and we had a lovely barbecue and everything was fantastic and it was time to go and our little boy yells out, see you later, fatty!
6: It's Will and Woody.
7: Will and Woody!
6: For your drive home.

0: It's Will and Woody on a Thursday. Woods.
1: I challenge anyone right now who is on the road listening to us to convince Will and I that you are driving a worse car than me.
0: What makes a bad car?
1: Well,
0: I think there's
1: going to
0: be
1: a
0: baseline. I think though,
1: I'll be the baseline right now.
0: No, but do you know what I mean? Like, as in, I think we've got to have four wheels.
1: Oh, sure.
0: Like,
1: oh,
0: it's got,
1: sorry,
0: it,
1: right.
0: Do you know what I mean? Like,
1: hang on. If you're out there right now driving a car that is missing a wheel, obviously I want to hear from you. That
0: okay.
1: is totally
0: But basically
1: wild.
0: All we need to know is it's you drive it.
1: You're,
0: so, like, it's on the
1: right
0: it, it can drive.
1: I think you have to be driving it right now.
0: Okay.
1: That's my condition, right?
0: Okay.
1: So that obviously means that it
0: know.
1: Can drive.
0: Yeah.
1: But right now I'm in the lead because, so, my car has a whistle. So whenever I get on the freeway, it just, my wife calls it Flute Man because all of a sudden Flute Man just starts whistling on the rooftop, right? And so I was doing voice notes with Rob Mills over the weekend and like he couldn't listen to my voice note because he couldn't handle the whistle.
2: That whistle is f***ing annoying. Get your car fixed immediately. Like that would drive me insane.
1: I've kind of just got used to it. So that's just one part of
0: Have
1: it.
0: Have we got audio of the whistle?
1: No, we
0: it's
1: don't.
0: It's not great audio.
1: It's not. It's well, see, I think it's kind of subtle. But if you stay with it for long enough, like it kind of like goes up and down and it sounds like that.
0: Oh, yeah, right. Yeah, yeah.
1: It's just perfect. That's button pusher Tommy there.
0: Wow.
1: And the faster you go, the more the whistle increases, right? So that's one side of it. The other side of it is...
0: If radio doesn't work out for you.
1: Oh, he's a voice actor.
0: Great whistler.
1: He's a voice actor. The voice of Chemist Warehouse, Will, if you don't mind.
3: Thank you.
1: the other thing, my boot is being held together with masking tape, right?
0: Yeah.
1: So someone once said to me recently that I wanted to get it fixed and he said, getting that fixed costs about four times more than your entire car. Keep the sticky tape.
0: And it would have cost like $800 to fix it.
1: Yeah. Yeah. So I'm sitting on a $200 lemon right now. The other thing about it is my car's an auto, right?
0: Mm.
1: But somehow, like, it gets stuck in gears and over revs.
0: Yeah.
1: I can't understand because I thought in an auto you couldn't possibly over rev my car. Over revs. My mother-in-law drove the car, my car, this has been months ago, but she was like, I didn't think it was going to get up the hill. She was like, at one point, like I honestly thought I was going to fall backwards. Oh. So anyway, that's my case.
0: Yeah. Bluetooth also doesn't work.
1: No, well, there's a trick to it though. You got to wiggle the cord.
0: No, that's a cord. You have to plug the phone in.
1: No,
0: the Bluetooth doesn't work.
1: I was told once. I was actually trying.
0: The seats are like they're meant to look like leather, but they're not.
1: No, they are leather.
0: Mm.
1: They are, mate.
0: No,
1: they are at least 60% leather.
0: They're pleather. Joe, you've got your car service there. Oh, and it still makes the flute noise.
1: Joe.
4: Yes, it does.
1: Oh, you've got a whistle.
4: No, I have a... It's not a whistle, it's a tick.
0: Interesting.
4: So the rocker arms have gone, it ticks, and I had the engine replaced and 6 months warranty. Then the new engine started doing it as well.
0: Oh, God.
4: So it tick, tick, tick. So when I drive to work and get to my childcare centre in the morning, everyone knows I'm coming. They can hear me from around the corner.
1: Yeah. When, what would you take, though, tick or whistle?
4: I think I prefer the tick, but people do ask a lot of things about what's wrong with it. The seat's broken, like in the
0: Bloody
4: front,
0: hell.
4: Like I can't, yeah.
0: The There's seat's broken? How is the seat broken?
4: It snapped off on the side, the metal, so every time if you're wearing your good pants, you know, you might get a rip when you get out.
1: Oh, gee. You love it, Joe. Does your Bluetooth work, Joe?
4: Oh, it does, yes. And the other thing is that the kids call it at work the rattle trap car. So if you Google that book and see what that is, that sounds like your car and mine together, but they use bubble gum to stick the tyre on.
1: Yeah, right. Okay. Sounds like you're in an absolute chocker. Joe, thanks
0: like
1: for the
0: an
1: call.
0: Absolute bomb.
1: I reckon that's kind of on par with mine, though. She's got Bluetooth.
0: Yeah, she's got the Bluetooth.
1: I've got a whistle. She's got a tick. It feels like tit for tat a little bit there between me and Joe.
0: You once drove around a car... For 5 years after you drove it into a pole.
1: Yeah, the Toyota Corolla.
0: You wrote it off.
1: His name was
0: still
1: Jill.
0: Drove it.
1: I bought it back off Amy for $200. Let's go to Josh here. You reckon you've got a worse car than me?
5: Indeed.
1: Talk to me.
5: My front bumper is stuck on by sticky tape or duct tape.
1: Yeah, okay. So I've got duct tape as well.
0: Pound for pound on the duct tape front. What's next, Joshy?
3: And then in the mornings when I start my car, or anytime I start my car, actually, it squeals, the fan belt squeals.
1: And if it's
3: a really cold morning and wet morning, it just goes for until I get to work or until I'm getting to where I'm going.
1: So, Joshy, if I'm in the car early in the morning, because my heating doesn't work in the car, so I just have to drive around with all the windows down, because otherwise I can't see out the windows. Do you have to do that?
3: No, but my aircon doesn't work, so if it's a hot day, I don't like driving.
0: I love it. There is pride here, isn't it? Like, you want to drive the worst car, don't you?
1: Do you have Bluetooth? At a certain point. Do you have Bluetooth?
3: Nah, I got a Kmart screen thing that I got stuck to my dash.
1: Oh, that's pretty bad. That's pretty bad.
3: Doesn't even have Bluetooth.
1: Yeah, okay. I reckon we're on par, though. I mean, you be the judge.
0: I think Josh has got a worse car than you.
1: Really?
0: I think so.
1: Really?
0: Seems like it.
1: Yeah, okay. Well done, Josh.
0: Good on you, Josh.
1: You're currently in the lead, Josh.
0: Well done.
1: Let's go to Dougie now. Dougie, do you reckon you've got a worse car than Josh?
5: Yeah, mate, this game's mine.
1: Yeah, talk to me.
5: So when I started gardening, I went solo. I've got a tiny little Ford Focus sedan. It's silver. I spray painted it black to make it look like a little sports car.
1: Yeah, nice.
5: And I did a really bad job, and it's got all the black scratched off. The front passenger seat is totally dented in completely, and I've got a chainsaw in the passenger side. I've got a folded up ladder in the back seat and all my other tools and lawnmower in the back. And I rock up to $5 to $10 million homes in this little car doing massive 20-foot hedges, and people are like, where's your ladder? And I pull out this ladder and unfold it from my shitty little banged-up Ford Focus sedan.
0: It's a bad car, Dougie.
1: Well done, mate.
0: Have you got the Bluetooth going on, Dougie? What's the sound system like?
5: No, of course it doesn't.
0: No, yeah.
5: It's not even Bluetooth. He's got the radio. Well done, Dougie.
0: You planted that perfectly. Perfectly.
1: Will and Woody.
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5: Hi there, I'm Sally Pearson. International football returns to Canberra in November with the Matildas taking on Colombia. The two-game series kicks off on Saturday, November 28. The location for the second match is yet to be announced. In basketball, Opal star Sammy Whitcomb has been ruled out of the upcoming World Cup after struggling with a knee injury. And mixed results for the Aussies at the US Tennis Open qualifying overnight. Storm Hunter won her second round clash while Priscilla Horn was eliminated.
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0: Hey, it is Will and Woody. I hope you're having a wonderful drive home. Remy and Max, our daughters, are going to be in the studio in less than 15 minutes' time to talk all about the Chemist Warehouse Dadventure, which is this weekend. We are taking them to Warner Brothers Movie World. And like, I'm going to see a joke that has been thrown around by our partners a little bit before we leave with some of the guidelines has been the amount of screen time that they get, obviously. I think as parents, when you're on one-on-one holiday, you know, and you just, you know, you want to have a shower or a poo or, bit of time by yourself. It's nice to slip them an iPad and all of a sudden you get out of the shower and then you're like, well, I could squeeze in another 20 minutes of absolutely uninterrupted time here. No harm, no foul.
1: And you come up with things like, oh, you're halfway through the movie. I would hate to tear you away halfway through a movie. And then you get to the end of the movie and you go, there's a sequel. You're going to want to jump straight into the sequel.
0: It is too much of a good thing for all parties involved, for the kids and for the parent. And I say too much of a good thing for good reason, because this is obviously not just a Facebook and Instagram issue. Our kids are 3 and 4 years old. They're not even on there yet.
1: No.
0: But in a landmark lawsuit today, Meta, who obviously own Facebook and Instagram, or let's face it, it's Zuki. Zuki's been asked to foot a big, big bill.
1: Oh, what for? Like, what's the...
0: Have a listen.
2: Meta has agreed to pay nearly $18 billion to settle claims it intentionally designed its platforms to get kids and teens addicted to social media. The company is not admitting guilt and continues to deny those allegations.
1: $18
0: billion? $18 billion.
1: Whoa.
0: It has to pay out. 29 states launched lawsuits against Zuki Zuki.
1: Yeah.
0: He's in deep doo-doo. Like, he really is in trouble here. So he's going to pay it, $18
1: billion. Hang on. He is able to pay $18 billion. He can just go to his bank account and he can go...
0: Meta, right.
1: So how much is...
0: Yeah, he doesn't just move a few funds around.
1: Well, that's what I thought. Like, I'll move a few things around. $18 billion, we'll be needed by Tuesday.
0: No.
1: So Meta
0: the
1: is
0: The company
1: paying.
0: Pays $18
1: billion.
0: How do
1: you even... is that an internet... Is that just an online transfer? Like,
0: that's
1: how do
0: a good
1: you
0: question.
1: Move,
0: I don't
1: like, when
0: know.
1: When you owe 18, is it like we'll pay that over 120 years?
0: Like, well, you know, the thing is, and this is throwing my mind back to law, I'm pretty sure if you are the one who's paying, you can choose how you pay. Because remember there was that really famous gag between Samsung and Apple where Samsung owned Apple or Apple owed Samsung, like, a certain amount of money, and they decided to pay them in 1 cent pieces.
1: Oh yes, in the trucks, all the trucks arrived.
0: The dump trucks that arrived.
1: Very funny.
0: So you can pay however you want to pay, as long as it's by a certain amount of time.
1: Zuki might do that.
0: Well, cheeky little scoundrel. I think he's in Zuki in big dookie dookie here. So I think he's going to be paying as quickly as he can.
1: Sure,
0: because he owes. These are the states that are after him, and there are kids that have died.
1: Yeah. No,
0: this is the problem. It's real, so, and they're admitting. They're not admitting to like, oh, we were a bit negligent with our advertising and stuff. They're admitting to deliberately setting up things on the platform which is targeting kids and teens to get them addicted.
1: Yeah.
0: So they're not admitting.
1: But how can you not admit that, but then also pay $18 billion? Isn't the payment of $18 billion an acceptance of we've done the wrong thing?
0: No, because they're not going to be on trial. He's not going to go on the stand and do it, but he'll do a settlement. So it's out of court. They've settled.
1: So this $18 billion gets paid though, because what I care about more, obviously, is like more children, teenagers, my own children being impacted.
0: So the next step that they've done is there are now, the part of the settlement is that there'll be child safety measures to Instagram and Facebook that will stop teens and kids being addicted. And that involves a cap on the amount of time that teens and kids can actually spend on there.
1: Yeah, great.
0: So there's like a hard cap that will just shut down after a certain point.
1: But the kids still going to do that thing where they squish up their faces and then it's like, you are 45.
0: Probably. Like, probably.
1: So like how?
0: Well, it's interesting because I would like, I don't want, this is obviously a super spicy meatball want to go too deep into it.
1: Yeah, sure.
0: But I said this to you off mic yesterday. I didn't get a chance to say it on air, but Sam and I actually got to a point, and this is not a Facebook and Instagram thing, because my stance with this has always been that it's a parenting issue.
1: Yeah.
0: I don't get me wrong. If the software is getting made that's like addictive, then they shouldn't do that. Absolutely.
3: Yeah.
0: You can't blame the kids because they're kids, of course. Right? So who is responsible here? I think parents are responsible for what their child does online, personally, and how their child interacts with the screen.
1: And also a child watching, if a child is watching you on Instagram and Facebook, and because you know when you watch someone doom scrolling, they look like a zombie?
0: Yes.
1: And they're just obsessed with it, right?
0: Yes.
1: Obviously a kid is going to then want to do that.
0: Yes.
1: It's like...
0: And so I think it's really good that there are parents that are outraged by this. But I also think that a lot of the outrage about it and getting the government to put things in place and stuff is to absolve themselves of their own guilt. Because they're like, oh, my kid's not doing it the way that I want to do it. And it's kind of, you know, that horse is bolted now and I can't reel it back in.
3: So
0: we had a moment recently where it wasn't Facebook or Instagram, but Max, our four-year-old, was acting so bad after TV that we were just like, we're just going to cut that out now.
1: Smash the screens.
0: And it
1: burn the screens, Will.
0: I'm going to be honest, it was really difficult for the first couple of weeks, and I'm not at home, so I didn't have to deal with it. It was Sem's call. She was like, oh, I'm just going to deal with it. It's going to be awful for a little while.
3: Yeah.
0: She's so much happier. Yeah. Like visibly happier. Yeah.
1: Isn't that amazing?
0: And it's quite scary if anyone's thinking of doing it. We noticed she had imaginary friends and they vanished.
1: Doesn't need imagination. When you've got a screen, you don't need imagination.
0: They started coming back again. I started hearing her using their names again.
1: What are their names?
0: Olivia and Vazo.
1: Ooh, I like Vazo. Olivia sounds boring, but
0: Vazo's from the wrong side of the tracks, isn't
1: he? Yeah, we like Vazo.
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19: Good evening, I'm Judy Augustine. Authorities hold no hope for the survival of Tasmanian pilot Bob Bramley after his plane crashed off the Northern Territory coast this week. The 23-year-old is believed to have died after the aircraft went down in the Gulf of Carpentaria on Tuesday.
20: So we continue to search. We still have members out there. We still have divers in the water. When they first went there, they find an oil slick. There has been some debris found, but we continue to search for the pilot.
19: Northern Territory Police Assistant Commissioner Peter Malley there. Foreign Minister Penny Wong has described the loss of life in Nepal as devastating, where 34 Australians are missing and more than 160 people have died as a result of flash flooding. More than 400 people are unaccounted for. DFAT says it's urgently working to confirm the welfare of Australians in the area. The Social Services Minister has raised the alarm about choking acts during sexual encounters. It comes after the death of a 16-year-old in Sydney this week. Tanya Plibersek has warned a rise in choking acts is being driven by pornography. She's urging parents to talk to young people. Labor says Tasmanians will be left paying more than it should to store the Spirit of Tasmania 1 and 2 when 4 and 5 finally come online. After a number of delays, the new ferries are due to be in service in October. Labor's Anita Dow said the future of the old vessels is still uncertain, as is the cost of storing them.
21: TT Line has said that they've put them on the market. We've not had an update since. We want to understand what the government's plan is going forward. They need to be upfront and straight with the Tasmanian people about these ongoing costs and the future of the old vessels.
19: Minister Nick Digan said the sale process was ongoing and there was considerable interest in both vessels. And Tim Curry's former co-star has paid tribute to the British actor who died overnight aged 80. He was best known for his role as Dr. Frankenfurter in the cult classic Rocky Horror Show. Aussie actress Nell Campbell, who appeared alongside him in the film, has told the ABC he was a joy to work with.
22: He was not exactly shy, but God knows compared to, you know, fishnet and stilettos, anything is shy. But he was very smart and very funny and a very generous and kind, thoughtful person.
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19: Sport News Now and St Kilda's going into the 2027 season with four list changes already. The club today announcing three delistings. Isaac Keeler, Paddy Dow and Patrick Said won't be offered contracts next year. The club also losing Dougal Howard, who retired this year. And in tennis, Alex de Minaur's been named to lead the Davis Cup team against Poland next month. He'd opted out of the qualifiers early this season to give his body a rest, but is back for the Brisbane encounter. That's the latest news and sport. I'm Judy Augustine.
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2: 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Can pass. Have to take your first answer. Mel, let's get you $1,000, eh?
3: Oh, wow. That would be amazing.
2: Hell yeah. Hell yeah.
4: Let's do it, Mel. All right, you got 10 questions as Wood said. Are you ready to go?
3: I'm ready.
4: Okay, name a Dolly Parton song.
3: Oh, gosh, pass.
4: What's your favourite childhood memory?
3: Playing soccer.
4: Name a Looney Tunes character.
3: Bunny.
4: Two things you'd find at Chemist Warehouse.
3: Cream and shampoo.
4: What's your best friend's favourite food?
3: Spaghetti.
4: Name a Taylor Swift song starting with L.
3: Love song?
4: Give me an odd number.
3: 7.
4: Where do you store your bed sheets?
3: Bedroom.
4: The bedroom. Oh, I love your answers. We're kind of like, each one was like you're driving fast, really far past me, really fast in a car. 7.
3: I just finished work. I'm a little bit brainy.
4: Love song. Love story, I think, is what you're after. Can't question your best friend's favourite fruit, spaghetti. Everyone loves that. I think you just said bunny for a Looney Tunes character, but again, hard to tell when you were hooning past me at 100 k's an hour. Bye, bunny. Childhood memory, I think, was soccer. Dolly Parton. I mean, come on, Mel. She died yesterday.
2: You got one now?
4: The icon that was.
2: Got one now, Mel?
3: Not at all. I've got a brain of a starfish.
2: The brain of a starfish? I've never heard that before.
4: I don't know enough about starfish brain, but what does that mean?
2: I can't imagine them having huge brains.
4: Did you mean goldfish?
3: Goldfish, maybe.
4: We love you, Mel. You can have yourself a candy here at the W Holder, Mel. That's from us.
3: Thank you so much.
4: Lovely to meet you, Mel.
3: Thank you.
4: All the best, mate. Woods, our little girls are outside. Max and Remy, 3 and 4 years old, respectively. They're going to be in the studio right up next because we are taking them on a trip of a lifetime, a dad venture, a daddy-daughter trip. For the first time to Warner Brothers Movie World this weekend, and we're going to hear all about it up next. Thanks to Chemist Warehouse. It's Will and Woody.
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0: It is Will and Woody. Hope you're having a wonderful drive home this weekend. We're taking our little girls on a dadventure.
1: Woody, last year we took our daughters on their very first camping trip.
2: Hey, look who's got a tent.
3: I think we both really excelled.
4: Can you grab the tent pegs for me?
5: Hey, Rhett, you want to go look for some unicorns or something? Yeah!

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1: We've got our girls in here. We've got Remy and Max in here. Hey!
2: Are you guys excited for going away with us this weekend?
3: Yeah! Yes, please!
2: Have you ever been on a roller coaster before?
3: No.
2: Oh. Hey, Max, have you been on a roller coaster before?
1: Where did you go on a roller coaster?
3: I went on a roller coaster with my nanny when I was little.
1: Yeah.
2: Okay.
4: Did you have fun with it?
3: Mm-hmm.
2: Whoa. And Remy, what do you think about going away on a trip with me, Will and Max?
3: It's going to be really fun, isn't it, Max? Yeah. Lollipop, baby.
4: Stop that.
2: Come on, you.
4: Stop that.
2: Hang on. Now. 2 seconds. Well, hang on, 2 seconds, 2 seconds. You're not going to get a chocolate ball if you keep yelling at me.
3: I don't want a chocolate ball.
2: Oh, no.
4: shut up, Lollipop Man.
3: Me, Daddy, Lollipop Dad.
2: Hey, Remy girl.
4: I love that she took your chocolate balls from you took it away. Tell you what, I have lollipops you guys be quiet. And you answer our questions.
3: Okay.
4: All right. There we go. Bit of decorum.
2: Now, Remy.
4: Let's go to a song. And we're going to answer our questions up next about the dad venture this weekend, because we're going to Movie World with you guys. And we've got some very important questions to ask you.
2: Yes, Remy, what would you like to know?
4: After the song, hold the question. It's Will and Woody. Hope you're having a great drive home.
5: It's Will and Woody.
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1: Hey, everyone. I hope you're having a wonderful drive home. It is Will and Woody. We've got our girls in here. We've got Remy and Max in here because we are talking about the Chemist Warehouse Dadventure with Woods. We were taking the girls away this weekend to Warner Brothers Movie World.
2: Really awesome.
3: Hey, Remy, if you met Batman, what would you ask Batman?
4: Nothing,
3: I'll
4: be too scary.
3: Are you scared of Batman, Max?
4: Yeah.
3: Oh, why?
4: Because I don't know about Batman.
3: Okay.
1: He's a Batman.
4: Yeah.
1: Like, there's a lot going on there at the end of the day.
3: Are you scared of Batman, Remy?
4: I'm not. He's super good.
3: He's super good.
1: You think
3: good.
1: He's super good.
3: Okay. Would you go for a ride in his Batmobile?
4: Yes. I'm just going to go on the roaster coaster.
1: You're just going on the roaster coasters? Are you coming on the roaster coasters as well, Remy?
4: Yes. Please, sir.
1: Okay. So we're going on the roaster coasters. We're going in the Batmobile. Are we excited about seeing Bugs Bunny?
4: Yeah. Bugs Bunny.
1: Okay. Oh, great.
4: Are you going to go?
3: Yeah, you're going to go with them. Yeah, we're all going to go together.
1: And did you know we're staying at a hotel, and at this hotel, there is a playground with a pool.
4: Pool.
1: Yeah, and there's also downstairs, you can have whatever you want for breakfast downstairs.
4: Yeah.
3: And
1: so what games are we going to play when we get to the hotel, do you think?
4: Paw Patrol
1: will be there on the double. Paw Patrol
4: be on the double. And Rocky, Zuma, Sky,
3: Chase. Don't tell Mum this, but do you want to go to the pub with me on Saturday night and watch Max?
4: Yes, please.
3: Yeah, the D.
4: And with
1: Are we
4: you?
1: Coming to the pub too?
4: Yeah.
1: Are we going to the pub too, Maxie?
4: Yeah.
3: Do you matter if we stay up late at the pub? Is that okay?
4: Yeah. And with Max too.
3: Yeah, with Max. Yeah, she'll come.
4: Okay, thanks, Max and Dad.
3: No, you're so welcome. You're so welcome. And what do you want to have for dinner?
4: Fish and chips.
1: Fish and chips.
3: And then should we wash it down with some
4: and
3: ice cream?
4: Are we going to? Ice cream.
3: How many ice creams are you going to have this weekend, Max?
4: 100.
3: A hundred.
1: See you guys this weekend in Warner Brothers Movie World because we're taking a plane on Saturday. We're all flying on an aeroplane.
3: You can have a lollipop.
1: Yeah. All right.
3: Yeah.
1: Bye, guys.
3: Okay,
1: go. Oh, my God. So it's a full weekend of that.
5: Strap yourselves in, Australia.
1: I don't think we'll get anything. I apologize to everyone listening to that. It was a good idea to get them in the studio.
3: I think it's just you and me at this point. I think everyone has gone. But hey, tune in Monday for how the weekend goes.
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0: It's Will and Woody. I can't believe you've dug a phoenix out of the ashes here, Woods. I thought this was dead and buried. Joe Jonas could be coming on the show.
1: Absolutely. So if you are just joining this entire journey, Joe Jonas owes us a massive, massive favour.
0: Yep.
1: He came on this radio show 2 years ago, played our famous game, Can You Hear It? Where you're guessing beer or soft drink based on the sound of the can opening.
0: Yeah.
1: Worth mentioning, he reached out to us.
0: He did.
1: To play. Yep. Okay, here's how that went.
2: He's Buddy Dunn! Joe Jonas!
3: Wow.
2: Wow!
3: Will and Woody will be opening up for the Jonas Brothers when we perform in Australia, two songs of my choosing and wardrobe of my choosing. And I'll just say you don't want to miss that show.
1: So that never happened, right? But that is a very clear promise, Will, for us to be on stage with the Jonas Brothers. I then found out that they are performing in Australia on September 11. So we started crafting a plan, right? How do we get the Jonas Brothers' attention for them to then follow through with what they promised us? Ava, how do you think we should get Joe's attention for when he's here in Australia?
4: So here's an idea. I went to a Coldplay concert and they're like fans everywhere holding like massive signs to get their attention, and it worked. So maybe like go to a concert or have multiple people or just go to the front row with a massive sign and say, you made a promise, you didn't keep it.
5: That's a great idea.
0: That's a great idea. Where are the Jonas Brothers playing next?
1: It was a great question from you, Will, and the answer was Madison Square Garden.
0: Yeah.
1: Okay. That was last Thursday and last Friday night, okay?
0: Yeah, so then we haven't heard anything since then, so...
1: No, but we had to start planning, right, as to how do we get someone at those gigs in Madison Square Garden? There's no budget for us to send someone over to New York and hold a sign for us to get Joe's attention.
0: Yeah.
1: We can't even afford to pay for someone's ticket who's already in New York.
0: Is that right?
1: The great news is a woman called Amanda has said to us on our social media, I live in New York City and I'm going to the Jonas Brothers concert on Friday the 21st.
0: Wow, huge! Woo! That's massive!
1: Woo! Okay.
0: So what are the chances?
1: I know. Well, high, because we're a very popular show.
0: Yeah, of course.
1: Very high. Okay, I then exchanged voice notes with Amanda in New York. Hi, Amanda. It's Will and Woody here.
0: Is he doing it properly?
1: Am I doing it properly?
0: Just keep going.
1: It's so great you can hold a sign for us this Friday. We're absolutely keen for you to do that. You're going to have to make your own sign. Love you, Amanda.
0: What?
1: Sorry. We love that you're getting involved in all of this. Great, great, great. Gonna break it off.
0: Break it off?
1: Well, it's...
0: Sounds like you just took a
1: Sorry,
0: break.
1: Amanda, it's me again. By break it off, I mean, I was just ending the voice message. Love that you're getting involved. Hit us back. She's responded.
6: Hello, Will and Woody. Actually, I did some research because I was a little confused as to, like, what the sign was about, why. And I saw on your TikTok that it's because, like, there was a bet Joe lost to. So the fact that it's directed at Joe... All about it. He's my favorite Jonas Brother. So yeah, just let me know what you want me to write on the sign.
0: Wow.
6: But I think this will be funny, and I hope Joe will specifically see it.
1: All right, so this is where we are at, Will.
0: Yes.
1: We know that Amanda held a sign at the Jonas Brothers concert.
0: Do we know that?
1: Madison, well, not really,
0: we
1: actually.
0: We don't know whether she did.
1: She said that she
0: said
1: was
0: she
1: happy
0: would. She said she would.
1: To hold a sign.
0: Yes.
1: Now, it's... Thursday now.
0: It's a week later.
1: It's a week later. I haven't heard anything.
0: Okay.
1: And generally speaking in radio, when you don't hear anything from the producers, it's bad news. This morning, the producers reached out to me. Sexy D, our digital producer, he reached out. He's been doing the correspondence with Amanda and he said, Woody, my boy, firstly, you're an inspiration. And secondly, I've got an update from the Jonas Brothers concert. Sexy D, over to you. What's the update?
7: That is right, Woody, my boy. I do have an update for you.
1: Talk to me.
7: So Amanda has messaged through to us, and she has gone to the concert.
1: Great.
7: She has brought the sign.
1: Here we go.
0: Huge.
1: Here we go.
7: And she was far, far back in the audience, so Joe didn't say it.
0: No.
7: But, you know, that's something.
1: Just felt like this could have been an off-air chat.
0: Yeah,
1: I just went through four and a half minutes of audio.
0: Yeah, you were in the audio booth for a while there, sorting that out.
7: Well, we can look at alternative methods, maybe. Hire a plane, you know. Could be good, could work.
0: I like that he's thinking forward. He is.
1: I love your
0: thinking,
1: optimism.
0: Man.
1: I love your optimism.
0: Well, hang on. Actually, hang on a second.
1: Whoa.
0: Hang on a second.
1: Hang on. Talk to me.
0: There, Joe Jonas is performing here.
1: 2 kilometres away.
0: When?
1: September 11.
0: What? How much does it cost to get someone to do skywriting?
1: Oh, my.
7: I can look into it.
1: You are a goddamn genius. I could kiss you. If I was closer to you, I would kiss you.
0: We get some skywriting for when Joe Jonas performs on the MCG.
7: Message us on the Instagram if you do skywriting.
1: Yes, or call now.
7: Preferably for free, but
1: free is paramount. Free.
0: So what would we have would be great. Written in the sky? Just Will and Woody.
1: It's just like, just go Joe.
0: Will and Woody?
1: Joe.
0: Call Will and Woody.
1: I think he'll tweak, right? He came on the show.
0: Joe, DM Will and Woody.
1: No, too much.
0: Just we'll Joe, DM Will and Woody.
1: I reckon if you've got an in, by the way, with skywriting.
0: Yeah, that's the second time you said that.
1: Or just DM us. Or wrestle me in the street.
0: Okay.
1: Like, let me know.
0: That's a good idea, though.
1: That's a great idea. All right, let's get out of here. That's great. I'm back, baby. What a man gotta pray to be last
5: good night and your first good day. If I had a dollar for every time they made me laugh, I'd have $1.75. Will and Woody driving you home.
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0: It's Will and Woody. Hope you're having a wonderful drive home. Woods, we're going to get out of here. We're very excited, guys, because the Chemist Warehouse Dad Venture is this weekend. We're taking our little girls, Max and Remy, to Warner Brothers Movie World for daddy-daughter trip. Super excited.
1: So excited. Yeah. It's actually going to be, like, it's just a very special time, like, quality time with our daughter. It's kind of like, my daughter's currently on a mobility scooter outside. Like, we're going to have to wrap things up pretty quickly because I think she's figured out how to turn it on. But I was saying something quite poignant. It's just, it's a beautiful opportunity to be taking.
0: She's back. She's back.
1: Remy, what's up?
2: Hello, do you want to play me now? Because it says out. Because it gets, you're leaving now and you're going to a pub to have dinner with me.
0: We're going to the pub.
1: Okay, that's a cat out of the bag. Remy, yes, we are. I got to go. I got a pub date with my daughter.
0: Remy. Hey, Remy. Remy.
1: Remy.
0: Remy.
1: I'm sure she can hear
0: you. Remy, do you go to the pub lots with your dad? Too much, do you think? Do you go to the pub with your dad? Do you think you go too much?
3: Yeah. Do you like going to the pub with your dad?
2: Yeah.
0: Does he take you 5 times on the weekend?
2: Yeah.
0: That's a lot. That's a lot of pub time.
1: We love it. She's got the microphone in her mouth. Okay. She's eating the microphone. But okay. Let's go to the pub.
0: All right, we'll see you later.
1: Let's go.
0: We'll be back tomorrow. Have a great drive home.
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0: You wake up on the floor of your hotel room, a half-eaten burger in one hand. 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

0: Wake Up with Ben and Nathan, the CFM Morning Crew, for your chance to play Stream On and go in the draw to win a Morning Crew goodie bag on Prize Giving Friday. It's so simple. The crew will give you two song options. 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
1: 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And I was like, well, it's a hazard or it's not a hazard. 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
0: 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And the Furby. Jeez, that thing really is staring right at me, isn't it? It's nothing but 90s. All weekend, a trip down memory lane for the 90s kids that loved a yo-yo trick and the teens that wanted to be Neo.
7: I know Kung Fu.
0: This. All Saturday, all Sunday, it's nothing but the 90s. Can someone just get this Furby out of here? The noughties tunes you love. Mixed with the best new stuff. 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

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And the snow outside of First Ave, I just wanted my name and a star. 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

0: It's Will and Woody, guys. We are on in the car with you right now because they're replaying our best bits. This is this is an honour, really, that we get a second play at some stage during the day. Someone thinks we're doing the right thing.
1: And you might be on the way to a nightclub right now.
0: A nightclub?
1: And you're thinking to yourself, yeah, I went to a nightclub a while ago. I hated it.
0: Well, we went to a nightclub when I was DJing in Townsville.
1: I hated it so much.
0: Did you?
1: Nightclubs,
0: I played a great set.
1: You were amazing.
0: You said I did really well.
1: No, you were amazing. And you did incredibly well. And just know that I was in pain the entire time. Because it's just, nightclubs are so loud and busy.
0: Sensory overload.
1: It's a lot. But what I did notice, dancing. I forgot that you really need to think about what move you want to do before you go to the floor.
0: I just feel it out.
1: You feel it?
0: It looks a bit mechanical.
1: Well, what you were doing, the reason I'm bringing it up is because what you were bringing up on the decks was...
0: No, it's not my job to dance
1: there.
0: Behind the decks. I just kind of salute up there. Yo, nice move up there.
1: Saluting was strange.
0: Because they do a lot of pointing and like, oh my God, I love you. So you're just going to be like, yeah, thumbs up, love you too.
1: You were doing a bit of raise the roof, though?
0: No, I didn't raise any roof.
1: I saw you raise the roof.
0: No.
1: It was a particularly
0: I did a couple of big crucifixes, you know, for a couple of
1: there
0: big drops.
1: Are. There you are.
0: A couple of big drops.
1: Yeah, there you are.
0: But I wasn't raising what? Are you talking about like the hand push-up?
1: Yeah, that's what you were doing.
0: Nah, mate, come on. You were just out there doing that dice move that
1: I've got nothing else.
0: I think it needs refixed.
1: I've got nothing else.
0: Anyway, maybe you should think about your dance move.
1: Well, that's what I'm saying.
0: Raising the roof and the dice move.
1: Not good.
0: No.
1: I think just two fists side to side. That's it. I think I try too hard. I'm always dropping it low, and I think it's just...
0: I think it's good. I think women appreciate... I can ask Joe, who's also in here in the middle. What do you think about men trying hard on the dance floor?
2: Hot.
0: Yeah, I told you. It's good to put in a bit of effort. It's like, wow, cool.
1: Did
0: Woody go a bit hard at the club the other weekend?
1: I dropped it low at one stage.
2: Yeah, you were like, you have the same move that you do. I would advise shake it up a little bit.
1: That's home base.
0: I said everyone knows that you think about your move beforehand because you do it too often.
1: That's home base. It's just side to side. It's just, and this thing to yourself.
2: Little arm up.
1: Little cheeky one. Hello, here he is. And then this thing to myself, when can I go home?
2: You put on too much of a face of like, I'm having fun, I swear.
1: Yeah, a lot of that too. Because inside, not having a good
2: time. Hating it.
1: I'm literally thinking to myself, how long do I have to stay here?
0: I know that. All right, the best bits from yesterday's show here on Will and Woody. I like
3: it. From the country to the coast and everywhere in between, the Northwest Coast's favourite hits are on CFM.

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0: nothing good happens after midnight, except these two. It's Will and Woody keeping you up.
1: What did you say in front of your kid that they later repeated, Woods? Oh. Now, is that something you and I are going to have to be very, very aware of this weekend as we head off?
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1: So we're taking our little girls to Movie World this time round. And it's exciting. It's exciting. But it will also be just a classic case of the first time you heard your dad swear. Is pretty much always in a place where there's a big crowd. He's shelling out money, hand over fist. It's probably hot. And one of you just manages to get in front of the horse and cart, or he loses you or something, and you lose context and sight of where you are and who you're in front of, and you let rip with something. And it always comes back to bite us.
3: And they're going to come home swearing like troopers. And that will reflect poorly on us.
1: Absolutely.
3: It's going to be hard to deny that it came out of our mouths. If they come home from a weekend away with us and start dropping F's and S's and who knows, maybe even a C, then I would, like, I hope not.
1: I think in movie world you'd get escorted from the premises.
3: It's going to be a stressful weekend, mate. It's going to be a stressful weekend.
1: Yes. So, particularly, I mean, that's for any, you know, person who's just having a nice time at Movie World. You and I are going to be surrounded by, you know, all the bells and whistles that involve recording a radio show. And Sexy Das is going to be filming us the whole time. So, we've got to be really careful with what we say. And I noticed this just the other day because I sat down with Max and I recorded her, showed her that we're going to Movie World. And this was the audio that I put on the show.
4: Look, so there's
5: ballerinas.
4: Roller coasters.
5: Roller coasters, I love roller coasters.
4: Bugs Bunny and more roller coasters.
5: Whoa. Whoa. And a train.
4: That's a roller coaster that looks like a train. Batman's there.
5: Batman. Let me see you, Batman.
1: So, look, it sounded good there, but it obviously took a few takes. I've got my little boy Jules now, who's about 6 months old, who I was also juggling while I was trying to record this. It was early.
3: Sure.
1: Did
3: you swear?
1: I didn't swear, but look, you can have a listen for yourself. This is what happened.
4: Listen. Oh, Julie, shut up.
5: Why did you say Julie, shut up?
4: I didn't tell her.
5: Sure you did.
4: No, I didn't. Okay.
3: Yeah, she's got you, and she's got you on tape too.
1: Apparently the whole afternoon she just been telling Jules to shut up.
3: Yeah, well, and you can't get angry at her.
1: I know.
3: Well, it's amazing. Well played, Max.
1: Well, I wasn't.
3: She owns you.
1: Sam told me later, she was like, yeah, the whole afternoon. Just apparently, we woke up the other morning, she was like, Jules, shut up.
3: And I
1: was
3: like,
1: he's 6 months old. You can't say that. But this is the problem. They repeat exactly what you say.
3: Yeah. My daughter at kinder ran out of the bathroom and went to her kinder teacher, Jess, just did a dirty double. That's right, a poo and a wee.
1: Wow.
3: And then so Jeff was like, wow, never heard it referred to as a dirty double. And then she was like, and clean break.
6: Oh, my God.
3: And that definitely came back to me. That absolutely
1: would have had
3: came
1: to.
3: Back to me. Because I thought that was okay. I actually thought, like, you know, like, that's a bit of fun, call it a dirty double. Like, you know, say it's a clean break. And I said to Remy, like, I think one of the greatest things you can achieve in life is a clean break. But the thing, like, I say this and I'm like having a bit of fun and stuff, but you're right.
1: This is an at home chat.
3: Yeah.
1: But there's no filter there.
3: Because they can put sentences together now.
1: Yeah, that's
3: like
1: right.
3: Like,
1: oh, look, here we go. Hey, Remy. Remy's actually in front of the microphone now. Remy.
3: Remy.
1: Did you do a dirty double at daycare the other day?
7: Daycare?
5: No.
3: No dirty double. Did you? What's up, Rem?
5: I am a cool star.
3: You are a cool star,
1: no doubt about that. You guys, where'd you get those costumes? All right, let's take some calls here. The girls are going to be on the radio show a little bit later on ahead of the Chemist Warehouse Dadventure this weekend. We're taking them to Warner Brothers Movie World right now, though. 131065, please, some cautionary tales for Woods and I. What did you say in front of your kid that they later repeated on 131065? Give us a call or you can text 0429 131065. What did you say in front of your kid that they repeated? We'll do it right up next.
0: It's Will and Woody.
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8: And the North Edge Northwest have taken out two of their three Tassie Top Tourist Town Awards for 2026.
6: To around the island state.
8: Tasmania's Education Union says more needs to be done to attract former teachers back into the profession.
6: And beyond.
9: Alan Joyce believes Jetstar's decision to charge for overhead carry-on baggage will help keep airfares low.
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0: cons you've ever been to. Will and Woody keeping you up.
1: Wardrobe, this weekend we are taking our girls on the Chemist Warehouse Dad Venture, just a daddy-daughter trip with our little girls. Last year we went camping. This year we are going to Warner Brothers Movie World, which is super exciting. The girls are actually here and we're going to bring them in. They're going to be on the show very, very shortly for all you guys to hear. We're just waiting for a little bit of the energy to simmer off.
2: I don't think it will. It feels like they're growing in energy. Are we giving them sugar outside?
1: Someone's giving them sugar.
2: Is that a lot?
1: Someone is. They just walked through wearing novelty-sized sunglasses. Lays, like Lays that you get when you go on holiday to Hawaii, the flower necklace. I don't know where they've gone. Anyway, the energy's up and about. Now, the other day, because we've been trying to get some content with the girls before we go away, I was trying to film Max and it was with my little six-month-year-old. And this is the phone topic right now, 131065. What did your child copy you saying? Mm-hmm. What did you say and they just repeated you at the wrong time? Because I was trying to tell. There's a lot going on. You're going to hear that in the grab. I said this and then.
2: I get it.
1: Listen.
3: Oh, my God. Susie, shut up.
4: Why did you say Julie, shut up?
3: I didn't say that.
4: Sure you did.
3: No, I didn't. Okay.
2: Oh, dear.
1: Spent the whole afternoon telling him to shut up. And she just calls him shut up now.
2: And you can't do anything about that.
1: No, I can't.
2: You've done that.
1: And we're going to be filming. We're going to be filmed the whole weekend, mate. You and I need to watch our P's and Q's. Joanne, your 4-year-old.
5: Hello.
1: Your 4-year-old repeated what your husband said.
5: That is correct. So we went to kinder to pick her up and the teachers were like, hey, we got told an interesting story today. And we were like, oh, God, what's come out now? Mm. And she said, yeah, I come from my dad's ball bag.
1: Oh, wow.
5: Yes. So the look you could just imagine on our faces.
1: Whoa. There you
5: we're
1: go.
5: Shocked and very embarrassed.
2: Well, she's not wrong. It's not wrong.
5: Not wrong, but at the same time,
1: husband,
5: watch what you say because now. Yes.
2: Should have said testicles.
1: More importantly, did your husband say to your daughter?
5: He did say that. He was saying the truth. Like, originally she did come from somewhere.
1: She said, where did I come from? And he said, my ball bag.
5: Yes, that's true. And she's now nearly 20, but it's a running joke that we have
1: that's
5: with
1: awesome.
5: Her. So.
1: Thanks for the call, Joanne. You got Kenny here at Stubby Holder for that. I just would not have led with that.
2: But we all make mistakes. Simon. You told your six-month-old to shut up. Let's not judge.
1: Fair
2: in the heat
1: enough.
2: Of the moment, maybe had a couple of drinks, he said,
1: fair enough.
2: Let's go to Simon here on 131065. Simon, your 3-year-old learned something from you, mate.
6: Yes, she learned the F-bomb.
2: Oh, dear.
6: And she now says it in appropriate sentences. The first time was, I'm a big football fan, so I was watching Sydney FC play. Yeah. I think we hit the crossbar. I've yelled out the F-bomb. 3-4 days later, I'm playing FIFA. I've hit the crossbar. My daughter repeats the F-bomb. She's like, F.
2: Oh.
6: And then, now she's then learnt appropriate times when to use it. So if she drops something, she'll be like, F-bomb.
1: Oh.
6: Like if she trips over something,
1: It's gone. You've broken the seal, Simon. Thanks for the call.
2: Now you can do this.
1: Keep your text coming in here, 0429. 131065. We love your texts, guys. Let's go to Melissa. Melissa on 131065. We're talking about your children repeating you. What did they repeat you with?
7: Yes. Look, you know, as adults do when they're amongst each other, they often have a dig at somebody and they say things about their physical appearance and so forth.
1: Yes.
7: Anyway, there was somebody in who was known amongst the family and one day our son overheard his calling him someone who had a fat head, you know. He's got a fat head.
2: Yeah.
7: Anyway,
2: Will's got a fat head.
1: He's got a fat head.
7: It was just a conversation. He was a young boy. Should be seen and not heard. And he took it all in. Anyway, this person happened to come over to the family home and we had a lovely barbecue and everything was fantastic and it was time to go. And our little boy yells out, see you later, fatty!

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0: Like those mates that just want to keep going. It's Will and Woody keeping you up.
1: Woods.
2: I challenge anyone right now who is on the road listening to us to convince Will and I that you are driving a worse car than me.
1: What makes a bad car?
2: Well,
1: I think there's got to be
2: a baseline,
1: I think, though.
2: I'll be the baseline
1: No, but do you know what I mean? Like, as in, I think we've got to have four wheels.
2: Oh, sure.
1: Like,
2: oh,
1: it's got,
2: sorry, right.
1: Do you know what I mean? Like,
2: hang on. If you're out there right now driving a car that is missing a wheel, obviously I want to hear from you.
1: But basically all we need to know is you drive it. Can drive.
2: I think you have to be driving it right now.
1: Okay.
2: That's my condition, right? Okay. So that obviously means it can drive.
1: Yeah.
2: But right now I'm in the lead because my car has a whistle. So whenever I get on the freeway, my wife calls it Flute Man because all of a sudden Flute Man just starts whistling on the rooftop, right? And so I was doing voice notes with Rob Mills over the weekend and like he couldn't listen to my voice note because he couldn't handle the whistle.
3: That whistle is f***ing annoying. Get your car fixed immediately. That would drive me insane.
2: I've kind of just got used to it. So that's just one part of
1: Have we got audio of the whistle?
2: No, we don't.
1: It's not great audio.
2: I think it's kind of subtle. But if you stay with it for long enough, like it kind of like goes up and down and it sounds like that.
1: Oh, yeah, right. Yeah, yeah.
2: It's just perfect. That button pusher Tommy there.
1: Wow.
2: And the faster you go, the more the whistle increases, right? So that's one side of it. The other side of it is
1: if radio doesn't work out for you.
2: he's a voice actor.
1: Great whistler.
2: He's a voice actor. The voice of Chemist Warehouse, Will, if you don't mind.
4: Thank you.
2: the other thing, my boot is being held together with masking tape, right?
1: Yeah.
2: So someone once said to me recently that I wanted to get it fixed, and he said getting that fixed costs about four times more than your entire car. Keep the sticky tape.
1: And it would have cost like $800 to fix it.
2: Yeah. Yeah. So I'm sitting on a $200 lemon right now. The other thing about it is my car's an auto, right?
1: Mm.
2: But somehow, like, it gets stuck in gears and over revs.
1: Yeah.
2: I can't understand because I thought in an auto you couldn't possibly over rev. My car? Over revs. My mother-in-law drove the car, my car, this was months ago, but she was like, I didn't think it was going to get up the hill. She was like, at one point, like I honestly thought I was going to fall backwards. Oh. So anyway, that's my case.
1: Yeah.
2: 131065.
1: Strongish
2: is
1: case.
2: The number.
1: The Bluetooth also doesn't work.
2: No, well, there's a trick to it though. You got to wiggle the cord.
1: No, that's a cord. You have to plug the phone in. The Bluetooth doesn't work.
2: I was told once. I was actually trying
1: to. Like they're meant to look like leather, but they're not.
2: No, they are leather.
1: Mm.
2: They are, mate.
1: No.
2: They are at least 60% leather.
1: They're pleather. Joe, you've got your car serviced. Oh, and it still makes the flute noise.
2: Joe?
5: Yes, it does.
2: Oh, you've got a whistle.
5: No, I have it's not a whistle, it's a tick.
1: Interesting.
5: So
1: interesting.
5: Rocker arms have gone, it ticks, and I had the engine replaced and 6 months warranty. Then the new engine started doing it as well.
1: Oh, God.
5: So it tick, tick, tick. So when I drive to work and get to my childcare centre in the morning, everyone knows I'm coming. They can hear me from around the corner.
2: Yeah. I mean, what would you take, though, tick or whistle?
5: I think I prefer the tick, but people do ask a lot of things about what's wrong with it. The seat's broken, like in the front. Yeah. Like I can't, yeah.
1: The seat's broken. How is the seat broken?
5: It snapped off on the side. The metal. Yeah. So every time, if you're wearing your good pants, you know you might get a rip when you get out.
2: Oh, gee, you love it, Joe. Does your Bluetooth work, Joe?
5: Oh, it does. Yes, and the other thing is that the kids call it at work the rattle trap car. So if you Google that book and see what that is, that sounds like your car and mine together, but they use bubble gum to stick the tire on.
2: Yeah, right. Okay. Sounds like you're in an absolute shocker. Joe, thanks
1: like
2: for the
1: an
2: call.
1: Absolute bomb.
2: I reckon that's kind of on par with mine, though. She's got Bluetooth.
1: Yeah, she's got the Bluetooth.
2: I've got a whistle. She's got a tick. It feels like tit for tat a little bit there between me and Joe.
1: You once drove around a car for 5 years after you drove it into a pole.
2: Yeah, the Toyota Corolla.
1: You wrote it off.
2: His name was
1: Still
2: Jill.
1: Drove it.
2: I bought it back off Amy for $200.
1: That's real and Woody. Thank you.
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0: Hey, it's Will and Woody. I don't know why you'd be out. You might be on the way to the next club.
1: Oh, it's a little in-betweener.
0: At this
1: little
0: point.
1: In-betweener. Thinking about what you want to order.
0: Yep.
1: Here's our best bits from yesterday's show. Enjoy, Will and Woody.
2: Around here, it's rude not to say the C word. We say it all the time. And you can too. Let's all say it together. 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

0: 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It's Will and Woody keeping you up.
1: Remy and Max, our daughters, are going to be in the studio in less than 15 minutes' time to talk all about the Chemist Warehouse Dadventure, which is this weekend. We are taking them to Warner Brothers Movie World. And like, I'm going to see a joke that has been thrown around by our partners a little bit before we leave Wood. Some of the guidelines has been the amount of screen time that they get, obviously. I think as parents, when you're on one-on-one holiday, you know, when you just, you know, you want to have a shower or a poo or, bit of time by yourself, it's nice to slip them an iPad and all of a sudden you get out of the shower and then you're like, well, I could squeeze in another 20 minutes of absolutely uninterrupted time here. No harm, no foul.
2: And you come up with things like, oh, you're halfway through the movie. I would hate to tear you away halfway through a movie. Get to the end of the movie and you go, there's a sequel. You're going to want to jump straight into the sequel.
1: It is too much of a good thing for all parties involved, for the kids and for the parent. And I say too much of a good thing for good reason, because this is obviously not just a Facebook and Instagram issue. Our kids are 3 and 4 years old. They're not even on there yet.
2: No.
1: But in a landmark lawsuit today, Meta, who obviously own Facebook and Instagram, or let's face it, it's Zuki. Zuki's been asked to foot a big, big bill.
2: Oh, what for? Like, what's the...
1: Have a listen.
3: Meta has agreed to pay nearly $18 billion to settle claims it intentionally designed its platforms to get kids and teens addicted to social media. The company is not admitting guilt and continues to deny those allegations.
2: $18
1: billion? $18 billion.
2: Whoa.
1: It has to pay out. 29 states launched lawsuits against Zuki Zuki.
2: Yeah.
1: And he's in deep doo-doo. Like, he really is in trouble here. So he's going to pay it, $18
2: billion. Hang on. He is able to pay $18 billion. He can just go to his bank account and he can go...
1: Meta would pay.
2: Oh, Meta, right. Yeah, so how much is...
1: Yeah, he doesn't just move a few funds around.
2: Well, that's what I thought. Like, I'll move a few things around. $18 billion, when do you need it by Tuesday?
1: No.
2: So Meta is paying...
1: The company pays $18
2: billion.
1: Is
2: that an internet... Is that just an online transfer? Like,
1: that's
2: how do
1: a good
2: you
1: question.
2: Move,
1: I don't
2: like, when
1: know.
2: When you owe 18, is it like, we'll pay that over 120 years?
1: Like, well, you know, the thing is, and this is throwing my mind back to... law, I'm pretty sure if you are the one who's paying, you can choose how you pay. Because remember there was that really famous gag between Samsung and Apple where Samsung owned Apple or Apple owed Samsung like a certain amount of money and they decided to pay them in 1 cent pieces.
2: Oh, yes, in the trucks. All the trucks arrived.
1: The dump trucks that arrived.
2: Very funny.
1: So you can pay however you want to pay. As long as it's by a certain amount of time.
2: Zuki might do that.
1: Well, I think he's in Zuki in big dookie here. So I think he's going to be paying as quickly as he can.
2: Sure.
1: Because he owes, these are the states that are after him. And there are kids that have died.
2: Yeah. No.
1: This is the problem. It's real. So, and they're admitting, they're not admitting to like, oh, we were a bit negligent with our advertising and stuff. They're admitting to deliberately setting up things on the platform which is targeting kids and teens to get them addicted.
2: Yeah.
1: So they're not admitting.
2: But how can you not admit that, but then also pay $18 billion? Isn't the payment of $18 billion an acceptance of we've done the wrong thing?
1: No, because they're not going to be on trial. He's not going to go on the stand and do it, but he'll do a settlement. So it's out of court. They've settled.
2: So this $18 billion gets paid though, because what I care about more, obviously, is like more children, teenagers, my own children being impacted.
1: So the next step that they've done is there are now, the part of the settlement is that there'll be child safety measures to Instagram and Facebook that will stop teens and kids being addicted. And that involves a cap on the amount of time that teens and kids can actually spend on there.
2: Yeah, great.
1: So there's like a hard cap that will just shut down after a certain point.
2: But
1: a
2: kid's still going to do that thing where they squish up their faces and then it's like, you are 45.
1: Probably.
2: So like how?
1: Well, it's interesting because this is obviously a super spicy meatball and I don't really want to go too deep into it.
2: Yeah, sure.
1: But I said this to you off mic yesterday. I didn't get a chance to say it on air, but Sam and I actually got to a point, and this is not a Facebook and Instagram thing, because my stance with this has always been that it's a parenting issue. Don't get me wrong. If the software is getting made addictive, then yeah, they shouldn't do that. Yeah. Absolutely.
2: Yeah.
1: You can't blame the kids because they're kids, right? So who is responsible here? I think parents are responsible for what their child does online, personally, and how their child interacts with the screen.
2: And also a child watching, if a child is watching you on Instagram and Facebook, and because you know when you watch someone doom scrolling, they look like a zombie?
1: Yes.
2: And they're just obsessed with it, right?
1: Yes.
2: Obviously a kid is going to then want to do that.
1: Yes.
2: And
1: so I think it's really good that there are parents that are outraged by this. But I also think that a lot of the outrage about it and getting the government to put things in place and stuff is to absolve themselves of their own guilt.
2: Because
1: my kid's not doing it the way that I want to do it. And it's kind of, you know, that horse is bolted now and I can't reel it back in.
2: So we
1: had a moment recently where it wasn't Facebook or Instagram, but Max, our four-year-old, was acting so bad after TV that we were just like, we're just going to cut that out now.
2: Smash the screens.
1: And it
2: burn the screens, Will.
1: I'm going to be honest, it was really difficult for the first couple of weeks and I'm not at home, so I didn't have to deal with it. It was Sem's call. She was like, oh, I'm just going to deal with it. It's going to be awful for a little while.
2: Yeah.
1: She's so much happier. Yeah. Like visibly happier.
2: Yeah. Isn't that amazing?
1: And it's quite scary if anyone's thinking of doing it. We noticed she had imaginary friends and they vanished.
2: Doesn't need imagination. When you've got a screen, you don't need imagination.
1: They started coming back again. I started hearing her using their names again.
2: What are their names?
1: Olivia and Vaso.
2: Ooh, I like Vaso. Olivia sounds boring, but
1: Vaso's from the wrong side of the tracks, isn't it?
2: Yeah, we like Vaso.
0: It's Will and Woody.
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0: Hood happens after midnight, except these two. It's Will and Woody keeping you up.
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11: Batman? Let me see your Batman.
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11: Oh, yeah.
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11: I'm going to see Batman.
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1: We've got our girls in here. We've got Remy and Max in here. Hey!
15: Are you guys excited for going away with us this weekend?
11: Yeah! Yes, please!
15: Have you ever been on a roller coaster before?
11: No.
15: Oh. Hey, Max, have you been on a roller coaster before?
1: Where did you go on a roller coaster?
11: I went on a roller coaster with my nanny when I was little.
1: Yeah.
15: Okay.
1: Did you have fun with it?
11: Mm-hmm.
15: Whoa. And Remy, what do you think about going away on a trip with me, Will and Max?
11: It's going to be really fun, isn't it, Max? Yeah. Really fun, baby.
1: Stop that.
15: Come on, you.
1: Stop that.
15: Hang on. Now. 2 seconds. Well, hang on, 2 seconds, 2 seconds. You're not going to get a chocolate ball if you keep yelling at me.
11: I don't want a chocolate ball.
15: Oh, no.
1: shut up, lollipop man.
11: Daddy, lollipop dad.
15: Hey, Remy girl.
1: I love that she took your chocolate balls from you took it away. I tell you what, I have lollipops you guys be quiet. And you answer our questions.
11: Okay.
1: All right. There we go. Bit of decorum.
15: Now, Remy.
1: Let's go to a song. And we're going to answer our questions up next about the dadventure this weekend, because we're going to Movie World with you guys. And we've got some very important questions to ask you.
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1: 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It's Will and Woody. Hope you're having a great drive home.
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2: 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And the Furby. 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All weekend, a trip down memory lane for the 90s kids that loved a yo-yo trick and the teens that wanted to be Neo.
17: I know Kung Fu.
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5: 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CFM.

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2: Hey everyone, I hope you're having a wonderful drive home. It is Will and Woody. We've got our girls in here. 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We were taking the girls away this weekend to Warner Brothers Movie World.
3: Really awesome.
4: Hey Remy, if you met Batman, what would you ask Batman?
5: Nothing,
4: that
5: would be too scary.
4: Are you scared of Batman, Max?
5: Yeah.
4: Oh, why?
5: Because I don't know about Batman.
4: Okay.
2: He's a Batman.
5: Yeah.
2: Like, there's a lot going on there at the end of the day.
4: Are you scared of Batman, Remy?
5: I'm not. He's super good.
4: He's super good.
2: You think
4: good.
2: He's super good?
4: Okay. Would you go for a ride in his Batmobile?
5: Yes. Are you going to go on the roaster coaster?
2: You're just going on the roaster coasters? Are you coming on the roaster coasters as well, Remy?
5: Yes. Please, sir.
2: Okay. So we're going on the roaster coasters. We're going in the Batmobile. Are we excited about seeing Bugs Bunny?
5: Yes. Bugs Bunny.
2: Okay. Oh. Great.
5: Oh.
4: Yeah, you're going to go with them. Yeah, we're all going to go together.
2: And did you know we're staying at a hotel, and at this hotel, there is a playground with a pool. Yeah, and there's also downstairs, you can have whatever you want for breakfast downstairs.
5: Yeah.
4: And
2: so what games are we going to play when we get to the hotel, do you think?
5: Paw Patrol
2: will be there on the double. Paw Patrol,
5: be on the double. And Rocky, Zuma, Sky,
2: Chase.
4: Don't tell Mum this, but do you want to go to the pub with me on Saturday night and watch Max?
5: Yes, please.
4: Yeah, the D.
5: And with
2: are we coming to the pub too?
5: Yeah.
2: Are we going to the pub too, Maxie?
5: Yeah.
4: Do you matter if we stay up? If we stay up late at the pub, is that okay?
5: Yeah. And with Max too.
4: Yeah, with Max. Yeah, she'll come.
5: Okay, thanks, Max and Dad.
4: No, you're so welcome. You're so welcome. And what do you want to have for dinner?
5: Fish and chips.
2: Oh,
5: fish and chips.
2: Yeah.
5: Fish and chips.
4: And then should we wash it down with some ice cream?
5: Are we going to? Ice cream.
4: How many ice creams are you going to have this weekend, Max?
5: 100.
2: See you guys this weekend in Warner Brothers Movie World because we're taking a plane on Saturday. We're all flying on an aeroplane.
4: You can have a lollipop.
2: Yeah. All right.
6: Yeah.
2: Bye, guys.
6: Okay, don't get your headphones. Go.
2: Oh, my God. So it's a full weekend of that.
3: Strap yourselves in, Australia.
2: I don't think we'll get anything. I apologize to everyone listening to that. It was a good idea to get them in the studio.
4: I think it's just you and me at this point. I think everyone has gone. But hey, tune in Monday for how the weekend goes.
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hosted by Mikey. 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
1: And the North Edge Northwest have taken out two of their three Tassie Top Tourist Town Awards for 2026.
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0: And beyond.
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7: Good morning, I'm Jane Drew with your local news first. Tributes are flowing for Kindred pilot Bob Branley. He was on a solo flight when the plane he was piloting went down over the Gulf of Carpentaria earlier this week. The 24-year-old, known for circumnavigating Australia at the age of just 16 to raise awareness of youth mental health and later founding Youth Mental Health and Suicide Prevention Initiative Surviving Turbulence. Police are still searching for the offender responsible for 14 broken windows of homes, businesses and vehicles, with the weapon of choice believed to be a slingshot, marbles and other projectiles. The incidents have been happening since Tuesday between Burnie and Wynyard. Authorities say the attacks were not targeted and appear to be random. Anyone with information can contact police on 131 444. Burnie City Council will look to a new direction for markets in the city, with the current council-supported markets coming to an end. General Manager Shane Crawford said patronage had dropped off and the market had lost momentum, with the community calling for well-run, well-attended markets. Future options could include seasonal, specialist and producer markets, plus market activity tied to cruise ship visits and council events. Mr. Crawford said the incoming council will decide the next steps as part of a wider push to bring more life into the city, and thanked stallholders for their involvement. Tasmania's bird flu incident controller says it'll become harder to protect native mammals like the Tasmanian devil as the disease continues to spread across our state. We've now recorded 25 local infections concentrated on King Island and across the northern coast. Currently, deceased birds suspected of carrying the virus are removed, but as numbers continue to grow, it'll likely become unfeasible to collect all infected carcasses.
8: There is no vaccine for mammals that's registered in Australia. So that's first and foremost. We cannot currently, we do not have a vaccination. We cannot vaccinate devils. So that's a challenge. Devils in the wild, it's near on impossible to do anything because if devils, which consume carcasses, if devils consume carcasses of dead birds, that is a risk.
7: The Department of Natural Resources and Environment, Wes Ford there.
9: Morning, I'm Brooke Seychell. The death toll from the devastating flash floods that have torn through Nepal has climbed past 390, with more than 1,500 people now unaccounted for. That includes 35 Australians. However, Assistant Foreign Affairs Minister Matt Thistlethwaite has told 7:30 that number may be higher.
10: That could be the case. That's why we know of at least 35. As I said, we're working with the Nepalese authorities.
9: Meanwhile, the Red Cross has launched a $43 million emergency appeal to assist in the emergency response and recovery following the devastating flash floods. And Australia's Nepalese community has turned out in droves to show their support for those killed and still missing from the floods. Vigils and prayer services have been held at Rockdale in Sydney and at Diggers Rest in Melbourne's northwest. Keshav Kadel organised the Melbourne gathering and has told Nine there's a feeling of grief.
11: There is overwhelming sadness in Nepalese community and also the whole society. I think the way news has been coming through and then everybody is shocked.
9: Also making headlines today, a growing split is emerging between the states over migration, with Victoria and South Australia arguing that international students are vital for jobs and growth. However, the New South Wales Premier says record migration has put a major strain on housing. And another day of headaches for ferry commuters in Brisbane as a pay dispute with the Maritime Union continues. There'll be no services all day today.
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9: The Bulldogs are rolling the dice with Tim English in tonight's blockbuster AFL wildcard final against Collingwood at the MCG. The star ruckman was originally ruled out for the rest of the season after he injured his knee 3 weeks ago, but has made a remarkable recovery to be named in the Doggies team. Coach Luke Beveridge admits he will have limited game time.
12: Well, he's had a little bit of time off, so you'd have to say it'll be a fraction compromise. We'll work through his game time with him. You know, hopefully he can play at least, you know, 70% of the game.
9: That's the latest in news and sport.
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15: Morning, gorgeous. Got ourselves for a top of 15 degrees across the coast today. Mostly sunny. Tomorrow, 17. Mostly sunny again. And Sunday, 19 degrees and sunny.
16: It's 8.5 degrees. Yeah, right now in Devonport. It's 9 in Burnie and it's 9 in Smithton.
15: Yeah.
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16: It's the last time.
15: 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So be ready if you hear your name to give us a buzz, or if you don't hear your name, get ready to steal their spot on the standby list.
16: My Wi-Fi is doing excellently this morning. I've got a nice little spinning wheel, so I might ask you to pick the first name if you...
15: My Wi-Fi
16: is not functioning.
15: Whole bunch of artists here. You get $3,000 cash to spend, flights, accommodation at the MGM Grand. They've got whirlpools and a lazy river. How good is that? Let's go with... Holly Ruffley would love to see Lainey Wilson and Kenny Chesney. We don't have a lot of people that have really specified the country artist. Everybody's country artist, I think, to a certain extent, is a nice to have for a lot of people.
16: I think so.
15: This is a must have.
16: So Holly specifically.
15: Holly's gone. I'd love to see Lainey Wilson quickly become a favourite, and then basically said equally Kenny Chesney. It's like, yeah, I suppose Kenny Chesney's also pretty great to see. If you want to see the full lineup, of course, search it up.
16: Holly Ruffley, that was quite Holly specifically, that she wanted to see.
15: Holly Ruffley in Park Grove. You have Holly Ruffley 30 minutes to call. And at Holly Ruffley 6:37, it'll open up for other people. So 1300.
16: That's also pretty specific too.
15: 922.

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1: Far out, we just cannot catch a break. Good morning, it's CFM.
2: Can we not catch a break?
1: Overnight, the original voice actor for Optimus Prime, they've decided to move on as well.
2: Come on, man. Transformers were like my favourite thing when I was four.
1: Yeah?
2: Yeah, like really.
1: What changed between four and five?
2: Probably Thomas the Tank Engine. Well, what happened is I managed to collect...
1: Sorry, for people that are wondering why Nathan got very quiet all of a sudden, he's become friends with a spider that's climbed on him.
2: I got a little spider that's on me, and he's really cool, but I don't really want him to go under my clothes. So I'm like, come on,
1: each their own.
2: Climb on the climb on the microphone. There we go. Come on. No one wants to stay with me. There
1: so
2: we
1: if
2: go.
1: You guys cool. hear, if you hear a little...
2: Hey man. So yeah, I remember very specifically getting, when I was about five, let's say, from a garage sale, some secondhand like Transformers, old school 80s Transformers, and I fell in love with it. And then I realized there was a comic to go with them too. Honestly, I preferred them more when they were trucks than when they were people, you know. I liked the trucks more than the robots.
1: Your dad's a truck driver. So,
2: hell yeah.
1: So I think that makes sense. It's like,
2: yeah, and I wanted to be a truck driver, and Dad said, nope, that would make four generations of truck drivers if I did. He said, you've got to find something different to do. So I somehow have ended up here.
1: Which, I mean, I love the no, go and find something different. There's nothing wrong with being a truck driver.
2: There's not.
1: I don't see why, like, why not? It's a great job, I think.
2: Totally. But then again, neither of us have ever done it. And Dad's done, I don't know. Geez, I don't know how many million miles that Dad's driven on his license. I think it was about five.
1: Yeah, that
2: that's like
1: out.
2: A lot of miles.
1: 5 miles. No, you said 5 million.
2: But yeah, I got some toys, and that connected me directly to the franchise.
1: Beautiful. We've got Friday Live today as Probably. Well. We're asking about what fantasy world you'd like to live in, or what decade, year would you like to live in if you wanted to live in the normal world? Probably roughly as well. You've got about 20 minutes left. CFM.

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8: 20 past six at the second. 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

0: the CFM Morning Crew, Ben and Nathan, today asking the question, hey, if you could live in any fictional world, where on earth would you go?
1: Or not on earth. Big sci-fi guy over here.
0: Yeah,
1: plenty of places you can be.
0: I should have specified. That was more like a what on earth are you doing? It doesn't mean
1: totally.
0: On earth. Yeah,
1: What on galaxy are you doing?
0: Sure, let's go with that. What world would you live in, young sir?
1: I could go on, and I intend to across the morning about it.
0: Yeah, okay.
1: I tell you what I wouldn't want to live in, but is one of my favourite story tricks. So I like a bit of fantasy. I like a bit of sci-fi. If I'm to read a book, I like to be taken away to somewhere. I also love a lot of historical fiction, and historical events written as fiction just to make them a bit more palatable. Had some great times reading about Caesar and Genghis Khan by a bloke called Con Ugolden. That was really good, great history fiction. But there was this one story where it all came together, and I'm not going to tell you which one it is, but it was set in a fantasy land. It was set in a fantasy land of, you know, magic and stuff like that. It was cool. There was just some fairly basic magic kicking around. And you get to the third book in the trilogy, and they find a nuclear bunker from our time.
0: So, okay, so this is where you wouldn't want to be.
1: This is where I wouldn't want to be, the exact opposite. This world was not a great place to be because it was post-apocalyptic Earth. It was all like sticks and shields and magic and medieval and stuff, and then they found like a functioning nuclear bunker. So basically this fantasy world that they were living in where it's all back to horses and carts and stuff and had magic, that was actually a result of a nuclear apocalypse in Earth's future, and that old-time fantasy was actually 1,000 years into our future after we blew everything up and started again. And you get three books in, I was like, oh!
0: Is that the old quote from Einstein? Like, I do not know with what weapons World War III will be fought with, but World War IV will be fought with sticks and stones.
1: 100%. It's exactly that.
0: It's like, everything's been completely decimated, so back
1: to
0: square one,
1: baby. Best bit is you got totally involved in these characters and this plot in this world for two books worth, and then in the third one in the trilogy, they just drop on you.
0: All right.
1: They invented this, they found this new old thing, and I'm like, oh, that's so wicked, it makes sense. So, great book. If you want to know what it is, message me.
0: Well, I'm glad that there's at least one place you wouldn't want to live.
1: I just don't want to give it away, yeah.
0: All right, we'll get to some more a little bit later. This is Alex Warren, brand new album out today, CFM.

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9: Good morning, I'm Jane Drew with your local news first. Jeremy Rockliffe has expressed his condolences to Bob Bramley's loved ones after the

0: A Tasmanian was named as the pilot of a plane that crashed in the Northern Territory earlier this week. In a post on social media, the Premier wrote that it was truly heartbreaking news, acknowledging Bob as a champion for mental health who fell in love with flying at a young age and was building a career from it. As the state government defers debate on its contentious firearms reforms, one advocate says he hopes more stringent measures make their way back to the table. Gun Control Australia Vice President Roland Brown said there are a number of issues with the bill in its current form.
1: We need limits on the numbers of guns that any particular shooter can have, apart from collectors. But we do need limits that have come in Western Australia, the ACT and New South Wales. So,
0: Minister Nick Dygan yesterday said the government would not budge on excluding the introduction of firearm caps from the reforms. Police are seeking witnesses and CCTV footage after the windows of 14 homes, vehicles and businesses were hit by marbles and other projectiles, believed to have been catapulted with a slingshot. The incidents began occurring on Tuesday between Burnie and Wynyard. Authorities say there was potential for people to have been hurt during the attacks. Information can be provided to police anonymously on 131 444. Upgrades to South Burnie Bowls Club are on a roll. The Sports Minister confirming extensive upgrades are nearing completion in time for the summer season. The 74-year-old site getting more than $2 million spruce up, including a solar installation, double glazing of windows, increased accessibility, a function room for up to 100 people, as well as upgrades to kitchen and bar facilities. The complex is due to reopen in November this year. And checking sport, Burnie-born rower Ella Marshall has described her World Champs debut as the stuff of dreams. Marshall and South Australian crewmate Sam Stunnell contested the PR3 mixed double skull heats at the World Titles in the Netherlands, coming in second place with a time of 7 minutes and 53.62 seconds, just behind Germany. Stick around for a look at your national news and sport coming up next.
2: Hey, I'm Brooke Seychelle. The desperate search for survivors continues in Nepal, where the death toll from the flash flooding disaster has climbed past 390 overnight. Another 1,500 people remain unaccounted for. Assistant Foreign Minister Matt Thistlethwaite has told 7:30 that includes at least 35 Aussies.
3: Those numbers are based on our consultations with the Nepalese Tourist Board and with DFAT officials on the ground. They were in the region. We don't know exactly where.
2: Meanwhile, a dramatic rescue has seen three boaties saved after their catamaran tipped over off the coast of the New South Wales-Queensland border yesterday. The trio are now recovering in hospital after being winched to safety around 4 p.m. Emergency services have praised them for having their safety equipment. And FedEx delivery workers are on strike across the country this morning. They're protesting a lack of protections against AI and automation. The Transport Workers Union says workers' jobs are just not secure.
4: Get the jump on your next project with the mighty helpful team at Mitre 10 and check Mitre 10 socials for the latest offers and updates. That's mighty helpful Mitre 10.
2: Broncos coach Michael Maguire has once again been left scratching his head after suffering another heavy defeat. The Broncos were thumped 46 points to 20 by the Storm at Suncorp, their ninth loss in a row at home. Madge admits they have a lot of work to do.
5: We just shot ourselves in the foot at times throughout that game, put pressure on ourselves. And if you do that at this level, whoever you play, it's always going to be hard. You know, we put ourselves into positions to be able to get some points on. We didn't put the pressure on when it was needed.
2: That's the latest in news and sport.
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6: 15s out top across the coast today, mostly sunny. Tomorrow, mostly sunny again, 17 at the top. And Sunday, 19 degrees, nice and warm and sunny as well.
7: It's currently 10 degrees in Smithton, looking about 8 degrees in Burnie and 9 degrees in Devonport.
6: Good morning, CFM. Open season, 1300 655 922. Holly Ruffley did not call in, which means now is your chance to steal their spot on the standby list.
7: Duck season.
6: Today is the last day that you can get on that.
7: If I say duck season, does that mean anything to you?
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7: Duck season, rabbit season?
6: I know, like it's a hunting season, yeah.
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6: Give us a call if you'd like to be on the standby list for Vegas, CFM.

0: 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It's Ben and Nathan.
1: We're talking about fictional realms.
2: Yeah.
0: I found myself on social media the other day, as I do, and I've seen everybody's aware of the things that have been happening this week about different people that have been making their way to the exit doors. Overnight, the voice actor, Peter Cullen, who was the voice actor for Eeyore and Optimus Prime, passed away as well.
1: Wait. He was Eeyore as well? We've talked about this all morning as Optimus Prime, but not Eeyore?
0: According to somebody in the comments. I haven't verified that, so just take that with salt. But I've been going through, and obviously my social media algorithm's absolutely flooded with these incredible people. And the algorithm is unbeatable. This pops up on my phone yesterday. So you know how storms go through the names, like cyclones and hurricanes different names? Guess what the next big storm's name is? It's a feminine name.
3: Sure, they're not giving it Dolly.
0: The next one to turn up is Dolly. So the next major storm that's going to turn up is Dolly. And the comments, she's coming for Jolene.
1: She's coming back from beyond the grave.
0: And I've been watching videos. She was so charismatic. I don't know if you've ever sat down and just watched a compilation of her doing interviews or anything like that. She's
3: a ripper.
0: So funny.
3: I watched a really beautiful, heartfelt one on the... I was about to say the Tucker Carlson show. It wasn't the Tucker Carlson show.
0: You just can't stop talking about the Tucker Carlson show. It's just constant.
3: What's the show Dolly made her... She basically
0: Johnny Carson?
3: Johnny Carson show. Yeah, totally. Like, yes, man knows it. So, yeah, there's a beautiful video of her rocking up on the Johnny Carson show much later and just, like, playing a guitar with the world's craziest fake nails on so cleanly and singing a song for Johnny Carson about how she made her break on that show and she'll always love that show and him for that. It was so sweet.
0: And she did like a general audience thing where the audience could ask her questions. And one of the questions was like, Dolly, how long does it take you to get your hair ready in the morning? She goes, how would I know? I'm never there. She just wore wigs all the time. Classic.
3: She had about 100 wigs, I think.
0: She's
3: I've got a slightly saucy one.
0: Oh, okay. Yeah. Give us that.
3: I mean, this is someone said that their uncle used to be like road crew for Dolly when she was out touring.
0: Yeah.
3: And so she rocked up to the first roadies meeting and basically just like lifted up a shirt and went, all right, now you've seen him, let's get to work.
4: Like my favorite song going round and round my head. 5 days on the free.

0: What's in the box? In the box. What's in the box today? What's in the box?
1: At the CFM Morning Crew, it's that age-old question. What's in the box?
2: 1-300-655-922 is the number you need. I'm ready to go. Nathan is wheeling a bike with his hands at the moment. He's excited.
3: I'm excited. It's good. I'm feeling good. I feel the sun's shining. I don't know. I feel like my spirit's very light.
2: Yeah, we're about 4 days out from spring, and boy, doesn't it feel it. You know what that means? Everybody get ready for hay fever.
3: Oh, no. Rip you guys.
2: Get yourself in the draw for the weekly Morning Crew goodie bag that'll be drawn out in a couple of hours' time, as well as that. 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
3: You'd be crazy not to.
2: Yep, absolutely. Got some clues for us, mate?
3: This item is not animal or mineral.
2: Not animal or mineral. Okay, yep.
3: Originating in South Asia, it is now very popular around the globe.
2: I feel like I'm already on the right track, but yeah, keep going.
3: Mm-hmm. Is that because you have further knowledge into my life?
2: No.
3: Okay, cool. No, that's fair.
2: But I'm just, it's just the first clue. He's kind of already set me down a pathway, I think.
3: Okay, cool. So this item is not animal or mineral. Originating in South Asia, now very popular around the globe, this item is considered a side character rather than the main character.
2: Yep, I think I've got it.
3: Yep, if you've got it.
2: Anything more for us, or is that all you're going
3: to
2: do?
3: I mean, it starts to get pretty simple to figure out after that, so I don't really want to give it heaps away.
2: Is this something that I've spoken to you about before? Because I think that's where I'm heading.
3: Maybe.
2: All right, 1-300-655-922 if you'd like to have a go at what is in
3: here's
2: the box.
3: One. Oh, yeah. This is a fried subcontinent turnover. How'd you like that?
2: Oh, okay. Now I'm a bit more lost.
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6: Box. The box. In the box.
0: What's in the box? In the box. What's in the box today?
6: What's in the box?
1: At the CFM Morning Crew, it's that age-old question. What's in the box?
2: 1-300-655-922. If you'd like to play What's in the Box, and you could find out what's in the box. Funny that.
3: Should we just look?
2: Yeah.
3: So we've said, I would accept a phone call after this fourth clue. If you don't get it, then basically nah. This item is not animal or mineral, originating in South Asia, now very popular around the globe. This item is considered a side character rather than the main character.
2: Yeah.
3: And it is referred to as a fried Indian subcontinent turnover.
2: Ben. I'm going to, no, go one more clue, because I'm not feeling, I'm like 70% confident.
3: That's cool, that's all right. I just wanted to give anyone to call in, if I wanted to call in and have a little bit of a chance, but you blew it. So I'll now run the rest of the questions for you.
2: Yeah,
3: rightio,
2: okay.
3: Cool.
2: So, my eyes are closed, so if you call, I can't even see it. I'm thinking.
3: It is constructed of potatoes, peas and dough.
2: Yeah, I think I've got it. My brain's just like making sure I've got the right term for it, because there's different terms all around the world. Mm. Yeah, keep going.
3: It is flavoured with carom seeds, cumin and coriander.
2: Sorry, what's in it?
3: Cumin. It's cumin's in it. Yeah, cumin's in it.
2: Ben, I'm trying to keep in my mind that there might be different names for it. It's not just a samosa, is it?
3: It is the mere samosa, yes.
2: Okay, because for some reason I was in my mind like that there might be a different name for it.
3: Well, its name originates from the Middle Persian word sambosag, which means triangular pastry.
2: You know what I'm thinking?
3: No.
2: The other thing in my mind was a curry puff.
3: Yeah, well, are they not very the same? It's usually served with mango or tamarind chutney. It's so popular now, you could probably find an oven-cooked version of these next to the chips in nearly any supermarket. It is ubiquitous as the spring roll or the party pie, I would say the samosa is now, and I don't like them.
2: Oh, I apologise. Apparently, curry puffs are not Indian. I apologise.
3: Wow.
2: Apparently, it's they're more Southeast Asian, like Malaysian, Singaporean.
3: Really?
2: Yeah, and Thai. I went to press on something called Turkey Berry, which is a grocer, and it's now saying the page can't be found. So I suppose they don't know either.
3: This is very true. Yeah, I don't know. I like a fried potato. Danny was like, "What? What do you mean you don't like samosas?" I'm like, "I'd like a samosa if they take the wrapping out and the spices out and everything until it's just a roast potato." I'm like, yeah, great, perfect. Start again from there. Mint sauce, salt, gravy, perfect.
2: Yeah, I don't know how many indie restaurants are going, hey, mate, do you want the mint sauce on that one?
3: Yeah, there's not many. Well, I found out that raita is like the mint cucumber. We had Indian last night.
2: Raita?
3: Ruled. Yeah, R-A-I-T-I.
2: I barely know her. CFM, classic. It's funny.

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15: 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Bright, wet, foggy? 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
16: Good morning, I'm Jane Drew with your local news fast. Tributes are continuing to pour in this morning for young Kindred pilot Bob Bramley after he's believed to have died in a plane crash off the Northern Territory earlier this week. Scouts Tasmania remembering the former leader at the Turners Beach Scout Group as someone who embodied the spirit of service and adventure that scouting seeks to inspire, noting that he gave generously of his time, skills and enthusiasm, while Premier Jeremy Rockliffe has celebrated Bob as a champion for mental health. Firearms caps are just one measure which should be reconsidered when Parliament resumes debate on the government's firearms reforms, an advocate says. The bill has been put on ice after MPs asked for more time to consider it. Gun Control Australia Vice President Roland Brown said it's an opportunity to reconsider measures which were excluded.
17: There's no sensible justification for it. It's not about a ban on guns. This is about just limits on, and they're sensible limits on how many guns one person can have in their home.
16: Police investigations are continuing into a spate of property damage on the coast. It's believed a slingshot was used to discharge marbles and other projectiles into windows of houses, businesses and vehicles. At this stage, authorities have 14 reports of damage between Wynyard and Burnie since Tuesday. Anyone with information or CCTV is asked to come forward. A roundtable has been held in Smithton to address a decline in housing approvals amid a rise of people moving to the regions. Builders, suppliers, tradies, local leaders and HIA members convening to plan how to get more homes built in the northwest. HIA Executive Director Benjamin Price pointing to limited access to shovel-ready land, a lack of enabling infrastructure like water and sewerage, and worker shortages. Mr. Price called for land release, infrastructure investment and streamlined planning, saying the issue needs cooperation across all levels. Checking sport, and this weekend's NWFL elimination final will see Latrobe pitted against Wynyard in the women's comp. Latrobe women's coach Emma Pittman says they'll be laying it all on the line.
4: I don't think we've actually had our strongest team coming up against them. They're obviously a formidable side. We just have to go back and work on the things that we know we are good at, come out of the gates and really just give it a red hot crack.
18: Hey, I'm Brooke Seychelle. The number of Australians missing following the devastating flash flooding in Nepal has risen to 39. DFAT is desperately working to determine their welfare as the search continues for survivors. Opposition leader Angus Taylor telling Nine his thoughts are with everyone impacted.
19: It's obviously a terrible tragedy, and can I acknowledge the family and friends, the loved ones of those missing Australians. This is a very tough time for them. Our thoughts and prayers are with them and with the Nepalese Australian community.
18: The death toll from the disaster has soared past 390. State leaders are warning the PM that further cuts to international student numbers could slow the economy. Victoria and South Australia are leading those concerns as the government looks at reforms to bring down net overseas migration. And FedEx delivery workers are expected to walk off the job across Australia today. The TWU says staff are protesting a lack of protections against AI and automation, saying jobs are under threat.
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18: Collingwood and the Bulldogs have locked in their sides for tonight's sudden death wildcard clash at the MCG. The Pies have recalled Isaac Quaynor and Pat Lipinski, but leaders Braden Maynard and Scott Pendlebury will miss with injury. Coach Craig McRae is confident some of the younger players can stand up.
21: Yeah, there's a level of living in what you do have instead of what you don't have. We just have to stay in that space.
18: And the Broncos have suffered their ninth straight loss at Suncorp Stadium, going down to the Storm by 26 points. That's the latest in news and sport.
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25: 15 degrees out top across the coast today, mostly sunny. Tomorrow, 17, mostly sunny. And Sunday, 19 degrees and sunny again.
26: Sunny in my soul also too. Why not? It's 9 degrees in Smithton currently. It's 8 degrees in Burnie and it's 8 degrees in Devonport right now.
25: 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CFM. Whoa.

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1: Give us a buzz if there's anything on the road that we need to know about. 1-300-655-922.
2: Basically,
1: seen something just on the old telly, and I've gone and verified it, and we've just had a quick little peek at this. Mother gives birth to biologically unrelated twins as surrogacy coincides with natural pregnancy.
2: Biologically unrelated twins.
1: So two kids, a boy and a girl, are born in the same birthing instance, but completely unrelated. The reason was, is like I said, she felt pregnant while also surrogacing. This was her sixth kid, I believe. Her sixth kid. How crazy is that?
2: Can I make it any more obvious?
1: Now, a question for you. And this is a question. They've gone to a court in Queensland to sort out the what's what of whether they can... Basically, is there going to be any ongoing effects for the kids having been in the same womb and then being separated at birth, because they've been raised separately for the last 9 months, because they're like, well, there's no argument. We've done DNA testing. He's ours. She's theirs. No worries. Random question. In a future situation, hypothetically, say in 20 years' time, they end up in a relationship, they end up getting married. Is that okay? Because you're not allowed to, obviously, you know, rules against who you can marry in terms of siblings and such. In the world of that, since they were both carried by the same person, is there any questions of legality there, do you reckon? This is all very niche and hypothetical, assuming that at some point in the future that they are in a scenario where they are in a romantic relationship with each other, but just something...
2: I've had a brief think about it.
1: Thank you for doing that, might I say.
2: I think they... I want to say they probably should get together in the future. I'm like, I think that maybe for that would be the least crazy thing out of this whole thing. Because, yeah, they are... Well,
1: it always
2: they
1: seems,
2: are biologically totally different. They got born together, but different egg.
1: Yeah. Different egg, different other half of it.
2: Reminder that human beings are just Lego. Or in this case, you know how you can graft a lemon and a lime plant together and they can grow on the same plant? Yeah.
1: It would make a great story if they end up together.
2: Yeah, they should at least be mates.
1: Yeah. Think of the book they'd write.
2: Yeah, hell yeah.

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10: 20 past 7, a top of 15 degrees across the coast today. And after this, we'll talk a little bit about fictional worlds.
11: Yeah,
10: you said where you don't want to live. Let's talk about where you do want to live.
11: Yes, and everybody else should too.
10: 655-922.

0: Ben and Nathan for your Friday. Friday, that's what I'm looking for.
1: Absolutely.
0: The world has one question on its lips. If you could, where would you live? In any fictional universe in the world?
1: Any time or place, anywhere.
0: Yeah.
1: You get a cool show like Doctor Who, for example, and it kind of drops into a lot of those alternative time periods, and you realise just how lucky we are, because things were pretty brutal a lot of the other times all throughout history.
0: There's a lot of nostalgia posting at the moment for the 60s.
1: Absolutely. There'd be a lot of people who would have had a fantastic time in the 60s. There's a lot of people who didn't. And there's a lot of things that have come along and gone pretty nicely since then. I like a nice, good, like, fantastical, fictional setting. Like, Avatar would be cool. If everything went perfectly, that universe would be cool.
0: Would you want
1: the trees and the tails and the magic.
0: Are you wanting to be there as part of the, as an avatar or as a human?
1: No. Yeah, hell yeah. Hell yeah, brother. I just want to burn down a planet full of aliens. No, not really. Like I said, some of my favorite settings are sci-fi. But you wouldn't want to live there. You wouldn't want to live.
0: I'd agree.
1: Basically, most of the sci-fi stuff involves a big space empire, which are some degree of like at least autocratic, often fascist. Basically, like, look, seriously, they're all dictatorships. There's this big, unless you watch Star Trek, where everyone's like real chill, which is real cool.
0: I think
1: Star
0: Trek's cool. You're wrong because Palpatine. He is a very strong, but he does still technically answer to a galactic
1: technically,
0: Senate.
1: Yeah, technically.
0: Anyhow, the question is, where would you actually, what fictional world would you actually like to be in?
1: I like a book series called The Name of the Wind.
0: Okay.
1: The Name of the Wind has an amazing magic mechanic.
0: Yeah.
1: I used to think that Harry Potter would be, because I live in the Harry Potter universe because the magic was really cool.
0: Mm-hmm.
1: And then I've basically, my favorite version of magic is from a Russian series called The Night Watch. And it's really, really cool. Like, everyone's walking around like a lot of people are like latent magicians, essentially. And maybe one day you're in a period of high stress or something goes on and then suddenly you make an object move, for example. But what they have is a thing called the twilight, which is you'd just be walking along a street and you'd see a shadow and you reach down and you pull the shadow over yourself and you descend to a level where the street's kind of the same but like a little bit different. And depending on which level of the twilight you go down to is how powerful the magic is.
0: My brain is trying to keep up.
1: Cool. Yeah, but okay. Basically, yeah, but no. Nah. So The Name of the Wind, which is an amazing, amazing series, the way the magic works in that game is very cool. It's very scientific.
0: Yeah.
1: And so they do a thing called sigildry, where basically, the easiest way to explain it is like, cool, yeah. So if you've got a candle burning, you could, look at your cup of tea and look at the candle and then mentally, like, with force of will, transfer the heat from the candle to the water and boil the tea kind of thing. But it uses your own energy. So if you looked at the candle and tried to boil the ocean, you'd just burn yourself out entirely.
0: Okay.
1: And they've got a very scientific alchemy and stuff. I just think they're really cool. They've got a lovely, like, they've got like a university where you go to learn about this, and it's like my favourite part of the book.
0: I would live in RuneScape because I like, just mining and cutting down trees. And not worrying about things.
1: You could be an Edwardian era English child.

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1: Good morning, I'm Jane Drew with your local news first. The family of a kindred man feared dead after his plane crashed on the Northern Territory coast has described him as a beacon of hope for his community. Bob Bramley was flying for a charter company when his plane went down in the Gulf of Carpentaria on Tuesday. In a statement, his family says he was a courageous individual who inspired those around him and that he passionately believed in the power of community and connection. Northern Territory crews continued searching for the wreckage yesterday. Burnie City Council says it will look to a new direction for markets in the city, with the current council-supported markets coming to an end. General Manager Shane Crawford said patronage had dropped off and the market had lost momentum, with the community seeking well-run, better-attended offerings. Future options could include seasonal, specialist and producer markets, plus market activity tied to cruise ship visits and council events. Mr. Crawford said the incoming council will decide the next steps as part of a wider push to bring more life into the city, and thanked stallholders for their involvement. Enhancements to East Devonport's visitor gateway are now complete ahead of an expected influx of passengers through the Spirit of Tasmania terminal. The project delivering new footpaths, cycle paths, resurfaced roads, landscaping across the area, and updated signage guiding arrivals to the Devonport CBD and visitor centre. Braddon MP Anne Urquhart says the upgrade will help make a strong first impression on tourists, with around 600,000 people expected to arrive annually once the new Spirit of Tasmania vessels are in service. With debate now deferred on the state government's firearms reforms, one advocate hopes it will mean certain measures which were excluded can be brought back to the table. Gun Control Australia Vice President Roland Brown said there were important parts of the bill around licensing assessment and intelligence sharing.
2: It's the other components, the lack of limits on guns, and then, of course, having a provision that says that rapid-fire guns can still be possessed by people as long as they want, even though they're being banned.
1: And checking sport, a strong result for the Coast's Ella Marshall in her World Rowing Champs debut this week. Marshall and South Australian crewmate Sam Stundell contested the PR3 mixed double skull heat at the World Titles in Netherlands, coming in second place with a time of 7 minutes and 53.62 seconds.
3: Hey, I'm Brooke Seychelle. The Foreign Minister has confirmed the number of Australians missing in Nepal following the flash flooding disaster has risen. There's now 39 Aussies who remain unaccounted for, up from 35 yesterday. Penny Wong telling Nine, DFAT is urgently working to confirm their welfare.
4: So obviously our thoughts are with their families and friends who obviously this is a very distressing time. We are urgently working to ascertain their whereabouts.
3: State leaders are warning the PM that further cuts to international student numbers could slow the economy. Victoria and South Australia are leading those concerns as the government looks at reforms to bring net overseas migration down. And another reason to give those cheap illegal cigarettes a miss, a new study has found arsenic and radioactive uranium in the Chinese brand Double Happiness, which is one of the most widely sold black market products in Australia.
0: Get the jump on your next project with the mighty helpful team at Mitre 10 and check Mitre 10 socials for the latest offers and updates. That's mighty helpful, Mitre 10.
3: Broncos coach Michael Maguire admits his men have a lot of work to do after suffering their ninth straight defeat in front of home fans at Suncorp last night. Brisbane notched up 44 missed tackles, going down to the Storm 46-20 in the dead rubber grand final rematch. Madge says it's disappointing.
5: Obviously go back and have a real good look at it. We've got one more week where what I see in the players and how they've been through this tough period, it's real credit to them. But we've got to be better. We need to be better than what we're doing because not good enough.
3: That's the latest in news and sport.
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6: Mostly sunny today, a top of 15 degrees. Tomorrow, 17, again sunny. And Sunday, 19 degrees and sunny for a third day running. How good.
7: How good. 8 degrees right now in Devonport, 7 in Burnie and 9 in Smithton.
6: Good time for fresh music. New Alex Warren announced, well, it's out today actually, the full album, Olivia Rodrigo, new album the last couple months.
7: I like that new Alex Warren song.
6: And Bruno Mars announced he's coming to Australia on tour as well. Good morning, CFM.

0: CFM, the morning crew, Ben and Nathan, 1300 655 922.
1: Yes.
0: I've got a question for you.
1: Cool.
0: How do you go on Facebook group chats?
1: Well.
0: So I occasionally indulge in a group video call.
1: Okay, the rare group video call. I'm more of a Discord video call guy, to be honest.
0: Yes, but my parents and my sisters don't use Discord. So last night, we get a little pop-up. I'm in the supermarket and get a little bloop. Ruth started a group call. I was like, oh, okay, I'll jump on the call. And we're there having a chat. It was mainly distraction so that the daughter would eat her dinner. No worries. Job done. The daughter reaches over. Presses a button. Ruth's going, what are you doing? Up pops a ball pool in the group chat. Did you know that in Facebook group chats, you can play 8-ball pool?
1: That's hilarious.
0: So I'm in the middle of the supermarket, and apologies to anybody that saw me in the supermarket yesterday, but I was playing a game of 8-ball pool while my mum was there furiously trying to figure out how she could also observe/play the pool. It was honestly, I think, the most fun that I've had in years.
1: It's this entire scenario. Like, you're trying to explain this to, like, a 17th century peasant. Their brain's just going to absolutely melt.
0: Absolutely. And if you do want to be a 17th century peasant, don't know why you would. We're still taking calls of either fantasy worlds you'd live in or what decade, year,
1: basically,
0: century you'd live in.
1: I mean, 17th century England wouldn't be too bad if you're like the king or something.
0: No. Not if you're in France.
1: As far as group chats go, I'm like considering, well, we're talking about getting a group chat tattoo.
0: Oh, that's interesting. Yeah. CFM.

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1: Two songs, you just got to tell us which one you think has been streamed more. Can I tell you, Nathan? The two artists that I've lined up today are both playing as part of the iHeart Music Festival, which you can still enter My Stand By, the last day to get involved.
2: I've been avoiding looking at the screen just so I don't have any concept of what I'm about to hear.
1: Yes, because last thing, you know, we want to make it a surprise for everybody. So you don't know the answer. I know the answer. Mm-hmm. If you would like to know, 1-300-655-922, you get yourself in the running for $100. It's better talk gear for guys.
2: And if I beat our caller... Oh, sorry, finish the... The street don't, works won't stop your style.
1: Oh, yeah, they open as usual with access from the main street. I thought, are you threatening to just, like, punch them? I will beat up our callers.
2: No. Definitely no violence here. And if I beat our caller in this game,
1: yeah,
2: does that mean I get to go to the iHeart Music Festival in Las Vegas? Does that mean I win?
1: No, but thanks for asking. 1-300-655-922, of course, get yourself in the running for our weekly Morning Crew goodie bag and also in the draw for $1,000 to spend at Truscott's too.
2: Sounds pretty good.
1: You'd like to play Stream On, you know what to do. 1-300-655-922.
2: A bring, bring.
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2: Sounds pretty reasonable to me.
1: What you got to do is guess which of two songs has been streamed more. It's that easy.
2: Sounds quite reasonable.
1: Yes, the phone number, again, 1-300-655-922. You need to have that ready and rearing to go at any moment, which is exactly what Graham has done. Morning, Graham.
3: Morning.
2: Good morning.
1: Two artists here. Both of them are playing at the iHeart Music Festival. I just need you to have a bit of a stab at which one you think has been streamed more. I'm going to chuck you in the draw nonetheless for that Talk voucher, though, so don't stress too much. It's just a bit of fun. Are you ready to go?
3: Absolutely.
1: All right, we've got the song Dynamite by BTS. Like That's I don't know what BTS stands for, but it's K-pop is the genre, Korean pop. And that's going up against an artist called Zara Larsson, Lush Live. Have a bit of a gander, a bit of a guess. Which one do you think has been streamed more out of those two?
3: Well, I'm going to say the K-pop one because I think that's just probably a little bit more popular at the moment, but I don't know. I'll go to the first one.
1: Oh, you're saying the first one that you think is way less popular, right?
3: Absolutely.
1: Oh, okay. Is that what I heard, isn't it?
2: Yeah, I think that's absolutely what you heard. Yeah, totally.
1: Oh, okay. In that case, yes, Zara Larsson is some more strength. Graham, you astound me, mate. I can't believe it. You've done very well there.
3: Awesome. Thank you so much.
1: I think BTS, the Dynamite, it was more streamed. Zara Larsson's had a little bit of a revival recently. It's actually been streamed more than some of Taylor Swift's decent-sized hits at about 2.5 billion streams.
2: That's going off.
3: Wow. Yeah. That's shocking.
2: And I found out the BTS is a Korean phrase, Bangtan Sonyeondan, which literally translates to bulletproof Boy Scouts. Very cool. Very cool.
3: Yeah.
1: There you go. Yeah, absolutely. All right, Graham, you're in the draw, mate, for $1,000 to spend at Trust Guts and, of course, in the draw for $100 to spend at Talk Gear for Guys.
3: Awesome. Thank you very much, guys.
1: Thank you very much. Yeah, this song, Zara Larsson, Lush Life, has been streamed more than Blank Space by Taylor Swift.
2: That is huge. Literally huge.
1: It's 2.5 billion. It's a significant number.
2: It's quite the tune.
1: It is. CFM, good morning.

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11: Good morning, I'm Jane Drew with your local news first. Police are seeking witnesses and CCTV footage after the windows of 14 homes, vehicles and businesses were hit by marbles and other projectiles believed to have been catapulted with a slingshot. The incidents began occurring on Tuesday between Burnie and Wynyard. Authorities say there was potential for people to have been hurt during the attacks. Information can be provided to police anonymously on 131 444. Jeremy Rockliffe has expressed his condolences to Bob Bramley's loved ones after the young kindred man was named as the pilot of a plane that crashed in the Northern Territory earlier this week. In a post on social media, the Premier wrote that it was truly heartbreaking news, acknowledging Bob as a champion for mental health who fell in love with flying at a young age. Upgrades to South Burnie Bowls Club are on a roll. The Sports Minister confirming extensive upgrades are nearing completion in time for the summer season. The 74-year-old site getting a more than $2 million spruce up, including solar installation, double glazing of windows, increased accessibility, a function room for up to 100 people, as well as upgraded kitchen and bar facilities. The complex is due to reopen in November this year. Speed limit changes are being considered across four roads in Circular Head. Trewater Road and Kentara Road are being reviewed after community requests, while South Road and Menga Road South Road were identified through an independent rural road safety audit. The proposed changes could see some road speeds reduced by as much as 30 k's. A survey is open for 4 weeks through Council's website. The Bureau of Meteorology has released its long-range forecast for the months ahead. After a warmer-than-usual winter, we can expect that trend to continue.
12: Above-average temperatures are very likely across Tasmania, both during the day and overnight.
11: Senior meteorologist David Croc speaking there. And checking sport, in this weekend's NWFL elimination final, we'll see Latrobe pitted against Wynyard in the women's comp. Latrobe women's coach Emma Pittman says the team's stoked to have made it to the second week of finals after taking out Devonport.
13: We really have no pressure on us. Like, we're the underdogs through and through right now. So we can go out and just give it a red hot crack.
14: Hey, I'm Brooke Seychelle. The Foreign Minister says the Australian government is sending additional staff to Nepal to assist with the humanitarian response in the wake of the flash flooding disaster. Penny Wong has told the ABC a second team is being sent to Nepal in the coming days.
15: We will keep looking to build as required over the coming days, but we want to get initially some people to support the Australian officers who are already on the ground working in very challenging conditions.
14: 39 Australians are currently unaccounted for. Meanwhile, the Red Cross has launched a $43 million emergency appeal to assist in the emergency response and recovery following the devastating flash floods. The Northern Territory is the latest jurisdiction to pass a bill to legalise voluntary assisted dying. The laws carry significant restrictions, with recipients requiring an end-of-life prognosis of no more than 12 months. And there won't be any services on Brisbane ferries today as the workers take industrial action over pay disputes.
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14: Tim English is back for the Doggies for tonight's clash against the Magpies after missing 2 weeks with a knee injury, while Aaron Norton will line up after overcoming his ankle issue. Teammate Buku Kamis also dismissing suggestion the wildcard clash isn't a real final.
16: Lose and you go home, but yeah, we definitely see it as a final.
14: And Sally Fitzgibbons has been knocked out of the Fiji Pro this morning, the Aussie going down to Hawaii's Carissa Moore in her second round heat. That's the latest in news and sport.
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20: 15's out top across the coast today, mostly sunny. Tomorrow, fairly similar, a couple degrees hotter, 17 degrees. And again, sunny. And Sunday, 19 and sunny. I wonder when the last time was that we had something at 19. I would hazard maybe April.
21: That's what I was thinking when I was bragging to people yesterday about how good the weekend was going to be. I was like, April? March? Was that the last time we had it that good? It's currently 11 degrees in Devonport. It's 9 in Burnie and it's 10 in Smith and very healthy.
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23: How you feeling? You feeling good?
22: It's
1: What could possibly go wrong?
0: Steal my standby.
20: I can tell you what could go right. He's getting a phone call tomorrow going, oi, how you going? What are you doing in a couple weeks' time? You want to go to Vegas? Wow!
21: Well, that's the phone call you want.
20: $1,000 cash. $3,000 cash, as well as flights, accommodation, and tickets to one of the best music festivals in the world with Muse, Le Sserafim, Kenny Chesney, Lainey Wilson. Earlier, we put out Holly Ruffley's name. She didn't call in. Damn.
21: No, Holly. And did anyone steal it?
20: No, people just weren't. Everyone's asleep.
21: Everyone's asleep. Okay.
20: Wake up.
21: So is this kind of going to be the last one for our show?
20: This is our last chance.
21: Yes. I'm hanging out this afternoon, so I'll do another little one across the morning. It's not everyone's last chance, but this is our last shot to do it. Would you like to pick one? Will I pick one?
20: You pick one.
21: I'll pick one. It is the last time. I'm thinking Piper Bramwich.
20: Do what to who? Yes.
21: Piper, I barely know her. It's Piper Bramwich. She wants to see Snoop Dogg, and she wants to take her best friend Dana along with us. Two Tassie girls take on Vegas. Get us on that plane.
20: We'll try. Energy. We'll do our best. You can give us a call, 1-300-655-922. Piper, if you'd like to get yourself along to Vegas, you get yourself on the standby list, and you could get a call tomorrow.
21: That would be very, very cool.
20: Easy as that.
21: Put that in your...
20: Yeah, you can do that. Yeah, put that in your pipe and smoke it. Yeah,
21: that's
20: works.
21: What it should be like. I'm just not proud of it.
20: Yeah, I think it was worth it.
21: It was functional.
20: Piper Bramwich, you got 30 minutes, so at 8:39, somebody will steal your standby. Good morning, birthday's on the other side.

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1: 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They're open 7 days a week until 9 p.m. for all of your late night needs. Got some birthdays for both today and tomorrow. Now, in the world of celebrity birthday today, Jack Black's birthday, Chicken Rocker. Oh, sorry. Was that what you were excited for?
2: I'm just like, really? It's Chicken Jockey that Jack Black is known for now? That's what Jack Black's known for?
1: We'll see whether we can sneak some Tenacious D into the playlist today. Honey Boo Boo's birthday. Happy birthday to Honey Boo Boo. Happy birthday to her. He's taking his headphones off. He's storming out of the studio. I want a hot dog real bad. It's Jennifer Coolidge's birthday. Shania Twain's birthday. Don't impress me much. Cheryl Porter's birthday as well. Valtteri Bottas, honorary Australian Formula One driver. Bazzi's birthday, which you might know. You're so precious when you smile. That's him. Happy birthday to Army Hammer. I don't know who that is, but it's me, Army. It's not the same thing. Daniel Stern's birthday as well. And in Australian's birthday, Sonia Kruger's birthday. Hamish McLaughlin's birthday, Campbell Round's birthday, and Briggs the rapper. What happened in history?
2: Yeah, it's Briggs' birthday today. Spectacular. Well, the very first American-built train ever raced against a horse-drawn cart and lost in 1830.
1: They do that run in Devonport every year, don't they?
2: Exactly, yeah. And the train always wins, absolutely. Trains have come along a little bit. And Martin Luther King delivers his I Have a Dream speech during the March on Washington for Jobs and Freedom Civil Rights March at the Lincoln Memorial. And if you went and saw that Bob Dylan movie the other year, Complete Unknown, which is really, really cool, where basically Bob Dylan was a very acoustic guitar person and he picked up the electric guitar and everyone thought he was a massive sellout and they all booed him and threw stuff at him. That happened on this day at the Forest Hills Tennis Stadium in Queens.
1: Whoa, that's a pretty intense day.
2: Oh, wait, sorry. There's like the most important birthday. No, I'll do this last. We'll do the local legends and then there's a birthday today I need to discuss.
1: Okay, well, happy birthday in local legends to Brooke Bartush. Happy 7th birthday, Brookie. Lots of love from Auntie and Cole.
2: It's Abby Bonfield's birthday. Happy 19th birthday, Abby. We hope you have a great day on Sunday. Loads of love from Auntie Cherie, Uncle Nick, Dimity, Shanae and Modesty.
1: And as well, a happy birthday to Dimity. Happy birthday to her beautiful daughter, Dimity Cox. Let's have a fun together. Celebrating your 21st on the weekend. Love from Mum Cherie and Dad Nick.
2: It's also Ashton's birthday today.
1: It is.
2: Happy birthday, Ashton, mate. Do something you love on your birthday from Auntie Cherie, Uncle Nick, Dimity, Shanae and Modesty.
1: A happy birthday to Simon Inspiration. Happy, happy birthday to my lovely husband, Simon, for Sunday. Have a fabulous day. Love and hugs your adoring wife and chook chooks.
2: There's Kate Ryan's birthday too. Happy birthday to my queen, Katie. Enjoy your day, young lady. I might actually get the wallet out tonight and shout your tea for once. Or maybe just an entree. We'll see how we go. Anywho, keep smiling. Much love from your short king, Benjamin.
1: That is from me, actually, by the way.
2: Ah, fantastic.
1: Whose birthday is it you want to talk
2: Worcestershire
1: about?
2: Sauce.
1: Oh, no.
2: Two pharmacists, John Lee and William Perrins, manufacture Worcestershire sauce. Lee and Perrins on this day in 1837.
1: Tomorrow, happy birthday to Michael Jackson. It is his birthday, Liam Payne's birthday. Happy birthday to Leah Michelle. Hopefully you can hear this because we all know you can't read. A happy birthday to Richard Attenborough, David Attenborough's brother. A happy birthday to Dante Basco. I don't know who it is, but they're apparently famous.
2: Tabasco?
1: That's exactly what the one from the source. And a happy birthday in Australians to Charlie Pickering. It's Charlie Pickering's birthday tomorrow. And an actor called Jay Ryan.
2: In history, the only thing I've got going on at the moment is Australia beat England by 7 runs in a match dubbed the Death of English Cricket in 1882, simply because Australian fast bowler Fred Spofforth takes... I love the name. And if you look up this bloke, he absolutely looks like someone who would be called Fred Spofforth. Fred the Demon Bowler Spofforth.
1: In local legends, happy birthday to Max Mellor. Happy 13th birthday, Max. Hope you have an awesome day. Love from all your family.
2: And it's also Lisa's birthday. A big happy birthday to the most amazing mum in the world. I hope you have the best weekend. Love, Blake, Chase, Jacob, Laura, and Evie.
1: Our winner of this week's birthday book, Lucinda M. Peters. Happy, happy birthday. You've got yourself $100 to spend at Terry White Kenmart in the Four Ways. They're open 7 days a week till 9 p.m.
2: Kids these days know what Chicken Jockey and Jumanji instead of this?
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3: This is the greatest and best song in the world. Tribute. Long time ago, me and my brother Kyle here, we was hitchhiking down a long and lonesome road. All of a sudden, there shined a shiny demon in the middle of the road. And he said...

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0: to just steer clear of the Little White Chapel with your new girlfriend. 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
1: Steal my standby.
2: Sorry, team. I was waiting for the chord there. It didn't play. Where'd it go? 1-300-655-922 is the number. Hello, good morning. Who have we got here?
3: Hi, it's Barbara Bramage calling.
2: I'm assuming you're listening, which is good news.
4: Hell yeah.
3: That's correct.
2: And I'm assuming you'd also like to get yourself over to Vegas.
3: I would absolutely love to go to Vegas.
2: All right. Well, the good news is you're on the standby list. You could be getting a phone call tomorrow sending you along. What artist are you excited to see the most?
3: Oh, God. All of them, really.
4: Basically, they're all really good.
2: It's always a hard decision because there's, what, like 12 artists?
3: Yeah, that's right.
2: What's your favourite, like, genre of music?
3: Pop.
2: They're kind of a Benson Boone's probably up
4: Zara
2: there.
4: Zara Larson's
2: up there. Major Lazer's
3: yeah,
2: got some
3: Larson,
2: good stuff.
3: That'd be cool.
4: Yeah,
2: absolutely. Well, all could be happening, Piper, because you're on the standby list. Good luck.
3: Fantastic. Thanks so much.
2: Today's your last chance to get in the running, so you've got to be listening out because your name could be called at any moment to call in and steal a standby.
4: Wouldn't that be cool?
2: It'd be very nice, wouldn't it?
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2: 8:27, top of 15 degrees today. On the other side of this, we'll find out where the street team is. 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

0: Oh, well, I'm actually going to the Door of Hope in Launceston tomorrow to help out with the main event, which is run by Youth Alive Tasmania. It's where young people are invited to gather from across the state for fun festival activities. There's live music artists, and it's a place to make new connections in faith and friend. It's the biggest youth event of the year, and if any listeners are interested, search up Youth Alive Tasmania to check out the deeds, or you can come find me at the cruiser this morning and I'll tell you all about it. Now, I am at 58 Bess Street, Valentino's family restaurant this morning, because I am giving away $25 Valentino's family restaurant vouchers for you to grab on this Fri-yay day. 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
1: Good morning, I'm Jane Drew with your local news fast. Tributes are continuing to pour in this morning for young Kindred pilot Bob Branley after he's believed to have died in a plane crash off the Northern Territory earlier this week. Scouts Tasmania are remembering the former leader at the Turners Beach Scout Group as someone who embodied the spirit of service and adventure that scouting seeks to inspire, noting that he gave generously of his time, skills and enthusiasm. While Premier Jeremy Rockliffe has celebrated Bob as a champion for mental health. Burnie City Council says it will look to a new direction for markets in the city, with the current council-supported markets coming to an end. General Manager Shane Crawford said patronage had dropped off and the market had lost momentum, with the community seeking well-run, better-attended offerings. Future options could include seasonal specialist and producer markets, plus market activity tied to cruise ship visits and council events. Mr. Crawford said the incoming council will decide the next steps as part of a wider push to bring more life into the city, and thanks stallholders for their involvement. Tasmania's bird flu incident controller says it's a dangerous time for the spread of the disease. Wes Ford explaining that mating season can escalate the rate of infection.
2: We're birds that might be a little bit more separate and social out in the wild. Many do come together to breed, and as a result of that, the transmission between birds within nesting colonies will increase.
1: Our state has recorded 19 positive detections so far, most of which have been on King Island. A roundtable has been held in Smithton to address a decline in housing approvals amid a rise of people moving to the regions. Builders, suppliers, tradies, local leaders and HIA members convening to plan how to get more homes built in the northwest. HIA Executive Director Benjamin Price pointing to limited access to shovel-ready land, a lack of enabling infrastructure like water and sewerage, and worker shortages right across construction. Mr. Price called for land release, infrastructure investment and streamlined planning, saying the issue needs cooperation across all levels. Checking sport, and this weekend's NWFL elimination final will see Latrobe pitted against Wynyard in the women's comp. Latrobe women's coach Emma Pittman says they'll be laying it all on the line.
3: I don't think we've actually had our strongest team coming up against them. They're obviously a formidable side, so we just have to go back and work on the things that we know we are good at and come out of the gates and really just give it a red hot crack.
4: Hey, I'm Brooke Seychelle. The federal government will release $5 million to support recovery efforts following the devastating flash flooding in Nepal. The foreign minister confirming Australian officials are working to urgently confirm the welfare of 39 Australians missing in the region. Three humanitarian response specialists will also be sent to Nepal to help Australian staff. Meanwhile, FedEx workers are expected to walk off the job across Australia today. The Transport Workers Union says staff are protesting a lack of protections against AI and automation, arguing that their jobs aren't secure. A lucky escape for three boaties who were rescued after their boat capsized off the coast of the Queensland-New South Wales border. Emergency services winching the men to safety near Fingal yesterday. They're now recovering at the Gold Coast Hospital. And Bosnian Serb convicted war criminal Ratko Mladic has died at the age of 80. Known as the Butcher of Bosnia, Mladic rose to power as the commander of the Bosnian Serb army and was later convicted of a 1995 genocide.
0: Get the jump on your next project with the mighty helpful team at Mitre 10 and check Mitre 10 socials for the latest offers and updates. 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
4: Team lists are in for the first clash of the AFL's wildcard round tonight. The Western Bulldogs will be boosted by the return of Tim English and Aaron Norton, while Collingwood welcome back Isaac Quaynor and Pat Lipinski, but Scott Pendlebury's out with a hamstring injury. And despite last night's win over the Broncos, the Storm are unable to make the finals, but skipper Harry Grant says there's still plenty to play for this year.
5: Given our members, fans, all the players that are leaving the club, a fitting performance.
4: That's the latest in news and sport.
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6: Top of 15 degrees across the coast today. No more showers for the next few, so it should be really nice. Sunny today.
7: You hear that? No showering. Showers off. None. No more showers, Ben
6: no,
7: says.
6: No, it's like Napoleon when you return from... tomorrow, 17 degrees and sunny, and Sunday, 19 and sunny as well.
7: It was 12 degrees in Devonport. I said was.
6: It was?
7: It was 12 degrees in Devonport now? 1 second ago, and it still is.
6: Wow.
7: It's 11 degrees in Birdie right now and 11 in Smithton too.
6: All right, it's your last day to get on the stand by the list. Go to cfmtaz.com.au to register your name, and you could be going to see our mate Benny Boo.
7: I can't wait to talk to him one day.

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1: Steal my standby.
2: The phone's ringing, which is concerning because we had Piper call in earlier.
3: Yes.
2: And secure their spot on the standby list. So let's, I suppose we answer it and figure out what's going on. Hello, CFM, who have we got here?
4: Holly, roughly.
2: Now, Holly, your name was called out. When did you get a message saying your name was called out?
4: Only just now.
2: Right, so it was called out. It was called out, however, at 6 a.m. Now, the typical rules are you get half an hour to call.
4: Yeah, okay, all right. Now, I literally thought to myself, I went to a 6 o'clock gym class this morning and I thought, oh, I'm not going to be on the radio at 6:06 to hear it.
2: All right, well, Holly, we're going to give you a chance to plead your case. Give us two sentences as to why you feel as though you should still be able to go onto the standby list.
4: Because I got up on my day off, my roster day off, to exercise, and I was busy in a gym class, and because I deserve a holiday.
2: Now
3: I'm so sold on that.
2: I need a little bit more. You said a roster day off. What do you do for work?
4: I'm a work health and safety partner for Hydro Tasmania.
2: Well, electricity keeps us running, and obviously safety is something that's very important.
3: Especially around electricity.
4: Yeah.
2: Yeah, we'll push you on the list. We'll put you on the list.
3: You're going on the list. Woo-hoo. I hope you get that phone call. That would be amazing.
2: you're on the standby list. You could get a phone call tomorrow sending you along to Vegas.
4: Oh, beautiful tomorrow. Wow. Okay, excellent. Thank you.
2: Yeah, don't book a gym class though, okay? No gym classes tomorrow.
3: Don't want to miss that one if it comes through.
4: Yeah,
3: but then again,
4: okay,
3: it's also not going to be a 6 in the morning. So if you want to get up and do it early, I don't know. Well, it might be a 6. I don't know.
4: We'll be up early again tomorrow too.
3: Cool. You're fine then. You're good.
2: Just stay by the phone because you could be getting that call.
4: Okay, beautiful. Thank you so much.
2: More chances through the day for you to get on that list. The last day, Nathan, getting over to Vegas, that feeling, you know for a fact, you
3: couldn't
2: can't beat it.

0: 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It's now time for First Bit, Last Bit with the CFM Morning Crew.
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1: 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If you can tell me the couple of words that go in the gap here.
3: Until we meet again, old friend. Autobots! 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
2: Sounds pretty reasonable.
1: I think it's very doable. There's two words.
3: Until we meet again, old friend. Autobots! Maximum overdrive!
2: Oh.
1: 1-300-655-922. If you can tell us what goes in the middle, you get yourself in the draw.
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0: 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Children are the future, and their safety is paramount. 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Ben and Nathan are the CFM morning crew. If you want to chat, call 1300 655 922. How good are your ears? 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
2: Ooh.
1: If you know what goes in the middle of this.
3: Until we meet again, old friend.
14: Autobots! Maximum overdrive!
1: That's all you got to do. Tell us what goes in the middle of that.
2: So,
1: 1300 655 922, which is how Tanya's gotten in contact. Good morning, Tanya.
15: Morning.
1: All right, we've got a quote here. The middle bit of it's missing. Hopefully a quote that you've heard before.
15: Definitely.
1: Yes, good answer, nice. Good answer. So I'll play you the start of it, and I just want you to put in those couple of words, okay?
15: Okay.
1: Here we go.
3: Until we meet again, old friend.
14: Autobots!
15: Roll out!
1: Woo. Yeah, it's that easy.
2: That's what we're after. That's what we're after.
1: Are you a Transformers person? Did you like Transformers?
15: Yeah, definitely.
2: Same.
1: Are you an original cartoon person or like the live-action movies with Shia LaBeouf and Megan Fox or all of the above, none of the above?
15: Bit of the old and the new.
1: Yeah, good. A good diverse palette. Well, you are in the running for our weekly Morning Crew goodie bag and also in the draw for $1,000 to spend at Truscott's Tyre Solution to make sure that your transformer is in tip-top condition.
2: Yeah.
15: Awesome.
1: If you wanted to hear the original version...
3: Until we meet again, old friend.
14: Autobots, roll out!
1: Iconic quote.
2: A truly iconic quote.
1: Iconic quote. And a rest in peace to Peter Cullen, the voice of Optimus Prime. My brain failed me for a second there.
2: It's actually like a beautiful quote to see him off, like,
1: yeah,
2: old friend.
1: Till we see on the other side. It's the same as, like, Fast and Furious 7. 7?
2: I stopped watching after.

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9: Morning, I'm Britt Aylin with today's top stories. The number of Australians missing in Nepal has been revised to 39, while the death toll from the devastating flash flooding has climbed to more than 390. The Red Cross has launched a $43 million emergency appeal to assist with disaster recovery efforts. The ACCC's approval of the sale of the Hobart Private Hospital to Calvary has raised renewed concern for the availability of procedures like IVF, voluntary assisted dying and gender-affirming care. Gun control advocates are hoping a pause in debate on firearm reform legislation will enable the state government to reconsider its decision to exclude caps on individual gun ownership. And around 100 Tasmanian FedEx delivery drivers are walking off the job today as part of nationwide strike action against the increased use of AI and automation.
8: Now, the latest in sports news from cfmtas.com.au.
9: In sport, all eyes will be on the AFL's first ever wildcard round, which kicks off tonight with a do-or-die battle between the Western Bulldogs and Collingwood at the MCG. The Dogs have made just the one change, with Tim English back from injury, while the Pies will be boosted by the return of star duo Isaac Quainer and Pat Lipinski. And a lucky break for Aussie tennis star Alex de Minaur, the Demon, to take on a qualifier in his first round match at the US Open, which begins next week.
8: Thanks to IGA, your homegrown Tasmanian supermarket.
10: In the 2025-26 financial year, the daily average number of children living in family-based foster care in Tasmania was 876. That was made up of 437 in non-kin family-based foster care and 439 in kinship care. For this week's episode of iHeart Tassie, we're talking about non-kin family foster care. Life Without Barriers is one of the organisations connecting foster carers with children in need, and it says at the moment there just aren't enough carers. Katie Wells is one of their foster carers, and over nearly 2.5 decades, she's fostered more than 160 children. She says there are plenty of positives, but it's not without challenges.
11: So the first little person that we got was a little baby boy. He was about 6 months old, and he stayed for maybe 3 months. But that little person, he'd be in his mid-20s now. Yeah.
12: What was it that made you decide to take that first child in?
11: You know, maybe in the earlier days I would have called it a calling, but I think to be a foster carer, you really do have to have more than a commitment, more than a passion, more than wanting to be able to change a child's life. It's a combination of all of those things. It's a sacrificial thing to do. And people say, oh, like, that's amazing. That's amazing. But it's hard work.
12: What are some of the harder situations that you've had to deal with?
11: Having kids that really have been neglected. And it's hard to talk about this because I'm trying to, talk about all the positive things. And there are so many positive, incredible, rewarding things when you get children whose parents have really, really struggled. Then the kids do not speak and they haven't been read to, and they haven't been engaged in any sort of early learning. They have not been eating the right foods. And I think that's hard.
12: At the moment, there's a great need for more foster carers in Tasmania. How many do we need?
11: Yeah, so there are lots of carers who are older now and who have grandchildren. So even as grandparents, we've managed to stay current carers and really busy carers. Mm. But I think there are certainly some out there as that generation of older carers ages that they won't keep caring. I think what else is impacting the lack of carers is things we've talked about before. So the housing issue and, just the cost of living issues and just the uncertainty around so much of sort of the culture that we're living in right now stops people from becoming carers. The need is enormous. And also I think there is a lot of support. So there's a lot of training. There's a lot of support in that when you're a new carer, you can pick up the phone like any time of the day or night. Like Life Without Barriers will answer your phone call 24 hours a day. There's not a lot of financial support. Yeah. So the department used to provide quite a bit of financial support, say school fees or uniforms or paying for the child's swimming lessons. So there's not a lot of that. You certainly get reimbursed for what it costs you to care for that child, like a clothing allowance or a food allowance. If they need any medical appointments, like they are always paid for. If you're the right person with the right heart, we particularly need people who are good with teenagers because it's challenging. Even having your own teenagers is challenging, let alone someone else's. We tend to have really little people now. We've had lots of teenagers, but we tend to have, I'm a baby person. In fact, my nickname here and there is the baby whisperer. But it's sad. Like whenever a new baby comes into care, I always am absolutely gutted. This is somebody's baby. Mm. This is somebody else's baby. And I always I think about the mom. I think about the family. Like I cry over that baby because I know she's crying too.
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16: 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Today 15, tomorrow 17, Sunday 19.
17: You love to hear it. It's 12 degrees in Devonport right now, 11 in Burnie and 11 in Smithton.
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0: It's the CFM Morning Crew with Ben and Nathan. Is it you or is it Jess? Because Raven's out. Is it you or is it going to be Jess that tells us who is our winner of our win on the coast this week?
1: It'll be Jess.
0: Okay.
1: Jess will save that up for the end. That's a Jess shift thing.
0: Oh, is it? Am I silly?
1: I don't know. Well, it used to be me when I did that shift.
0: Well, okay. Well, Jess can deal with it.
1: That's wait.
0: I think at the start of this year, because Jess moved to the after, I think it became a
1: yeah. Well, was it 10 till 2 when I did it? Yeah, it might have been. Who knows? Maybe it's me.
0: Somebody's going to be telling you who's won win on the coast. You can still enter. cfmtaz.com.au for a little slither bit more to win Macro Mike, a $250 favourites box.
1: That's going to be really cool. Someone's going to have a fantastic time with that.
0: Yeah, a whole bunch of incredibly flavoured protein powders, pea, almond, then shakes as well. Shakes? No. Is that the right? Oh, my goodness. My brain has been so off it today. Yeah, macro shake. I was
1: on
0: it.
1: Yeah, totally. No, you're 100% right. No, you're not crazy in the most. That's what you do with your protein is you shake it.
0: Not in this instance. In this instance, I'm not crazy. If you want to win it, cfmtaz.com.au.
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0: SAFM Morning Crew with Ben and Nathan. It's not yet, but in a few weeks, a month, 2 months. 2 months, just under 2 months' time, the Bernie 10's happening.
1: That's going to be so cool.
0: Have you done the Bernie 10 before?
1: Yeah.
0: Is it, like, how, can you describe the atmosphere? What's the vibe of the Bernie 10?
1: It's amazing. There's so many volunteers. There's, the city is full of people.
0: Mm.
1: Everyone has a RAS out to, basically, from the centre of town.
0: Yeah.
1: Has a RAS all the way out to, like, past the yacht club to Wivenhoe.
0: Yeah.
1: And then back again.
0: And it's 10 kilometres. You don't have to run it, though. You can walk
1: it. No, God, no, absolutely not. I ran a little bit, walked a little bit, ran a little bit, walked a
0: lot. That's my flavour. Yeah, absolutely. Yeah.
1: People are out there doing it competitively. I really enjoyed it. The sun's out, the birds singing. Just go for a nice 10K walk. It's chill.
0: That's all very positive. You can register at bernie10.com.au. 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You get a little unique barcode you run or walk with, and do that every single Saturday. 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
0: Yes.
1: Bernie 10.
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0: CFM Morning Crew with Ben and Nathan, done for the weekend. Well, I am. By all means, you're still here for another.
1: We're chilling. Absolutely. No, we're laughing. Yeah,
0: we're just hoping that Raven's feeling a little bit better. Hopefully back on deck on Monday. You're in tomorrow.
1: Yes, I'll be hanging out tomorrow.
0: What are you doing on Sunday or tomorrow night?
1: I'll be catching up with my dad. Him and my mum are going for a trip to the mainland for a couple of months, which would be awesome. Just run into their like old cousins and stuff who haven't seen, dad hasn't seen, and his sister haven't seen that cousin in person for, I don't know, 20 years or so. They hang out on the internet. So they're going off and doing a big trip.
0: Beautiful.
1: And I'm prepping to base. With my rally done, I've got a couple of gigs coming up, but apart from that, I'm basically just chilling, celebrating anniversary with DQ, playing a lot of music, getting practice for these gigs coming up, enjoying the sun, looking for a very quiet time for the rest of the year, starting this weekend.
0: Mm. Yeah, I think that's probably a good choice.
1: I need to get into it. I need to figure out how to sleep.
0: Mate, if you find out, let me know.
1: I will.
0: I've got my mum and sister coming down, so I've got to duck down to the London airport.
1: That's right,
0: to pick them
1: which
0: up.
1: Is heaps cool.
0: And then on Sunday, I'm making my way down to Hobart.
1: Making my way down south.
0: So we'll see how. Look, well, actually, I'm heading down to Hobart tomorrow afternoon, coming back from Hobart Sunday afternoon. So Monday, it could be an interesting show. It could be an interesting show.
1: Yeah, cool.
0: But we'll see how it goes. Should be a lot of fun, though.
1: Oh, it's going to be spectacular. Yeah, you're going to have so much fun. But you're going to spend a bit more time in Hobart like that.
0: Yeah.
1: You're going to really like it.
0: It's only the second time I will have gone to Hobart. What are you doing on the weekend? Let us know. Send us a message on our Facebook and Instagram at CFM Devonport, at CFM Bernie. Otherwise, we'll see you around. We'll see you on Monday.
1: See you around like a donut.
0: See you around like a risso. CFM.
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7: 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How can I help? Hello? 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
7: 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I'm real.
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7: 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So let's get you sorted out with that bin.
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